They teased us with Stagecoach. Then they announced they're going to have a festival tour. Now Florida Georgia Line adding another one to the lineup. That's next to The Breakdown. 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
1: The Florida Georgia Line reunion tour continues. The Anything Goes Again festival tour has been extended. They've got quite a few dates to announce yet. The first one was Stagecoach. Then just yesterday, the Carolina Country Music Festival, which is in June. They'll be hitting the road for that this year as well. I like that they're doing festivals. If you think about it, there's a strategy to this. They haven't played together in 5+ years. I think since pre-pandemic days, the last time they did a full tour. A festival is not a full production. You've got the stage and everything built in, the sound. You're bringing in your equipment, obviously. But it's not having to plan a full tour. They can come out and just rock out with their fans and maybe warm that up for a full tour in the fall or in 2028. But either way, Florida Georgia Line's festival tour continues in 2027.
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1: I ride a motorcycle year round, and I, for one, am a fan of early fall riding the best. I love those crisp mornings where it gets warm on your back by the end of the day. But man, starting off on a cool day on a motorcycle and then having it get warmer as the day goes on, there is nothing like it. Or sitting on the back porch having coffee, that's cool too.

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1: The official start of fall is on Tuesday, but I know mentally we've all been there since Labor Day weekend. You know, the unofficial start of fall. If you haven't already, you can proceed to pumpkin spice and hoodie season. I'm just saying.
2: Hey, whiskey drink. I know it's been a while. Gotta talk to you, gotta catch you up on the hill I'm in right now. 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
1: AI is creating a brand new identity crisis, and it's all about guys named Al. Think about that for a second. I'll explain next. When I saw

0: I never thought that artificial intelligence would come for someone's name, but apparently if you're named Al, A-L, you're now collateral damage. There's a tailor in San Francisco called Al's Attire. It says people see the name and assume it's AI's attire. Like ChatGPT is back there hemming your pants. The owner says my entire human identity depends on one very small line. And this is why I'm proposing we bring back the periods. A dot I dot. Not because I'm anti-technology. It's because I'm pro-Al. I mean, these guys have already survived decades of you can call me Al. Haven't they been through enough?
1: Honk your horn loud and proud when you pass the studio. 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
1: Next couple weeks going to be fun on the show. Luke Bryan, always a good time when he's on with us next week. Of course, his new album, Signs, drops tomorrow. Kenny Chesney, fresh off of tour announcements, dropping a new album next Friday. Silver Sands Marina, on with us the following week to talk about it, the tour, all the things with Kenny.
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1: 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I just rolled my eyes and I said, Daddy.

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0: South Georgia's number one for hit-kicking country, Z94.
1: I didn't realize how expensive groceries were until I went shopping myself the other day. It's B-Dub filled up three bags of groceries. It was $136. I remember when $130 filled up an entire cart at Costco.

0: I was kind of hoping the future of license plates would involve emojis, but apparently we're not emotionally ready for that yet. It's B-Dub. California has basically run out of license plate combinations after using the same format since 1980. One number, three letters, three numbers. So what's the big innovation? They flipped it. New plates will be three numbers, three letters, and one number. That's it. 46 years of technological advancement, and we hit reverse. The DMV says the new format should last another 40 years, which buys us plenty of time to prepare for 2066 when California unveils its next breakthrough. Eight characters.
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0: and Brian were photographed together at the 2025 CMA Awards. Then they went on a hike together. Then the conversation got started. Could this actually happen? CMAFest came along in June. They played a song or two together and people went nuts. And then it kind of went quiet. Well, now it's back and it is here. 2027 Festival Tour. They're playing like 10 festivals, two of which have been revealed. The first was Stagecoach, got announced at the beginning of the week. Then yesterday, they dropped a bomb on us that they're coming to the Carolina Coastal Country Music Festival in June. And there's still more coming. That's your breakdown.
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me on Instagram at Beat Up Radio. We're sending you to see Jason Aldean in Las Vegas. Luke Bryan there too. The Double Down Tour at Allegiant Stadium December 11th. If you want in, make sure to follow me on Instagram. You'll find out how to win before anyone else.

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0: 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Because you're working. 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
8: I think the underlying theme is Proverbs 3, 4 through 6, trust in the Lord with all your heart. Lean not on your own understanding. I was trusting in myself. I was making good money. I was idolizing the lifestyle. I was putting everything on my shoulders, saying, I'm doing all of this. I'm creating all this. I'm thinking about all this. I'm doing all this. And then Granger decided to leave touring. Parker decided to leave to go to Washington, D.C. It's like a lot of different moving parts here, but sure. Parker left Yee, so I had to run Yee myself. Granger was leaving music. And so, you know, I had to deal with that. And I was like, all right, cool. I'm just going to get up earlier. I'm going to work out harder. I'm going to do 3 workouts. I'm going to, you know, time block all this. And then I just broke down and I was like, Lord, the Lord broke me down. I broke down. Lord, save me. I can't do this. I thought I could. I need you.
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0: talking about history. And he's even got the diploma to prove it. It's time for This Day in History on After Midnight with Granger Smith.
1: On this day, September the 18th, 1793, George Washington laid the cornerstone to the United States Capitol building. 1809, Royal Opera House opened in London. 1947, the CIA was established. 1951, the movie A Streetcar Named Desire premiered. 1965, Mickey Mantle played his 2,000th game. 1973, President Jimmy Carter filed a report on a UFO sighting claiming that he had seen an unidentified flying object in October of 1969. 1981, a Canada mall set the record with the most parking spots in a single lot at 20,000. Some famous birthdays include actors Jada Pinkett Smith, actor James Marsden, actor Jason Sudeikis, and cyclist Lance Armstrong. Those are just a few things that went down on this day in history.
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0: Here's what's new in Nashville. Here's Ann Hudson.
1: Drew Baldridge in the studio. I love this because we got a big album situation happening here.
2: We do, Ann. So big. So exciting.
1: Farm Faith Family. Why? Pillars, I'm assuming.
2: That's right. Pillars. Yeah. Just words that built me. You know, I grew up on a farm, middle of nowhere, moved to Nashville at 19 on a dream, and grew up singing in church, and faith, you know, has always been a big part of my life, and family also. I mean, I have a 5-month-old and a 3-year-old, so right now I am in the middle of family, a beautiful wife, and these are all words that built who I am. And I think when I sit down to start writing this album, I wanted people to know more about me than just she's somebody's daughter or tough people. And I wanted to get to know what I stood for. If people go buy the vinyl, it's literally 3 discs. It's Farm, Faith, Family. So it's kind of broken down into thirds, this whole album is. And it means a lot. This is my first major label release. I've been an independent artist, putting out songs alone, started my own label. It's hard, you know. So to have a team come alongside and this be the first album with a major label team, I'm just feel very blessed.
1: Oh, I love that. We're so proud of you. And you can download Drew Baldridge's album now.
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0: talking about history, and he's even got the diploma to prove it. 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
1: On this day, September the 18th, 1793, George Washington laid the cornerstone to the United States Capitol building. 1809, Royal Opera House opened in London. 1947, the CIA was established. 1951, the movie A Streetcar Named Desire premiered. 1965, Mickey Mantle played his 2,000th game. 1973, President Jimmy Carter filed a report on a UFO sighting, claiming that he had seen an unidentified flying object in October of 1969. 1981, a Canada mall set the record with the most parking spots in a single lot at 20,000. Some famous birthdays include actress Jada Pinkett Smith, actor James Marsden, actor Jason Sudeikis, and cyclist Lance Armstrong. Those are just a few things that went down on this day in history.
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7: In ag news on the Southeast AgNet, harvest season is beginning to take shape across Florida, Georgia, and Alabama, according to the latest numbers from USDA. The weekly crop progress report shows peanut harvest is now underway in all three states. Florida is the furthest along with 6% of the peanut crop harvested as of September 6th. Georgia and Alabama are each at 1%. Florida is actually running slightly behind its five-year average of 8% harvested by this point in the season. Crop condition also varies across the region. In Florida, 77% of peanuts are rated in good condition, with another 22% rated fair. Alabama has 65% rated good to excellent, while Georgia stands at 62% good to excellent. Cotton is also moving closer to harvest. In Alabama, 44% of cotton bolls are now open, up from 35% the previous week and ahead of the five-year average of 33%. Georgia has 39% of bolls open, right in line with its five-year average. And 64% of Georgia's cotton is currently rated good to excellent, compared with 75% in Alabama. Those numbers show Southeast growers moving firmly into the final stages of the 2026 growing season. With peanut digging beginning and cotton opening rapidly, weather conditions over the coming weeks will become increasingly important as more combines, diggers, and pickers begin moving into the fields.
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14: 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Medium and large frame number 1 and 2 feeder steers, 3s and 4s brought $370 to $460. 4s and 5s, $315 to $425. 5 and 6s, $300 to $405. 6 and 7s, $272 to $358. Medium and large frame number 1 and 2 feeder heifers, 3s and 4s brought $310 to $470. 4s and 5s, $295 to $417.50. 5s and 6s, $257.50 to $355. 6 and 7s, $230 to $330. 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Lean slaughter cows 85 to 90% lean, 850 to 1200 pounds brought 120 to 147. Yield grade 1 slaughter bulls 1000 to 2100 pounds brought 170 to 205.
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0: Here's what's new in Nashville. Here's Ann Hudson.
1: Drew Baldridge in the studio. I love this because we got a big album situation happening here.
2: We do, Ann. So big. So exciting.
1: Farm Faith Family. Why? Pillars, I'm assuming.
2: That's right. Pillars. Yeah. Just words that built me. You know, I grew up on a farm, middle of nowhere, moved to Nashville at 19 on a dream, and grew up singing in church, and faith, you know, has always been a big part of my life, and family also. I mean, I have a 5-month-old and a 3-year-old, so right now I am in the middle of family, a beautiful wife, and these are all words that built who I am. And I think when I sit down to start writing this album, I wanted people to know more about me than just she's somebody's daughter or tough people. And I wanted to get to know what I stood for. If people go buy the vinyl, it's literally 3 discs. It's Farm, Faith, Family. So it's kind of broken down into thirds, this whole album is. And it means a lot. This is my first major label release. I've been an independent artist, putting out songs alone, started my own label. It's hard, you know. So to have a team come alongside and this be the first album with a major label team, I'm just feel very blessed.
1: Oh, I love that. We're so proud of you. And you can download Drew Baldridge's album now.
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7: In specialty crop news on the Southeast AgNet, I'm Clint Thompson. Diesel prices have hit a new all-time high, which makes it a new low for fruit and vegetable farmers. The national average price of a gallon of diesel surpassed $6 for the first time last week, a sobering statistic for producers already coping with high input costs. According to AAA, diesel costs on Friday in Alabama were recorded at $5.77 per gallon. In Florida, it was $6.06 per gallon. And in Georgia, it was recorded at $5.89 per gallon. In contrast, this time a year ago, AAA reported the national average price for diesel was around $3.70 per gallon. Southeast farmers discussed the rising diesel costs, which included Sam Watson, a vegetable farmer in Colquitt County, Georgia.
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Well, good Friday morning to you. I'm Katie Carmichael on your country morning show. 66 degrees outside. It feels so nice. We'll tell you all about your weather forecast coming up right after Ronnie.

0: All right, you should be up and moving by now. Good morning, I'm Katie Carmichael, your country morning show. Weather-wise for the weekend, what are we expecting? Well, tonight's going to be a good night for Friday night football. Let me just tell you, tomorrow we're expecting more widely scattered afternoon and evening thunderstorms. Going to see the chance of rain increase on Sunday and into next week as well. Otherwise, it's looking pretty good. Nice start to the morning. You can always tell when the temperature's starting to change outside. I keep my thermostat real low in the house. And last night I got home, I'm like, gosh, it's mighty cold in here. And normally it's not. So it's nice to be able to put that thermostat back where it belongs. Maybe that bill comes in next month. I won't have a meltdown in the middle of opening it. Which I've laughed at Lizzie about this because she's like, why is it so cold in here? I'm like, you're not over 50. You'll understand one day. But I told her, like, there is absolutely no way that I'm going to work all day and coming home to a hot house at this point. Like, we have fans going, but one side of our house doesn't quite cool down. It's not insulated well. So that end of the house is like 20 degrees hotter than where our bedrooms are. So, yeah. So it's nice to come in, especially at work, because normally it's a little warm in here and the temperature just be nice. I hope it sticks around for a while. The high today is going to be 94. That's what it was supposed to be yesterday, but we didn't feel it. Tomorrow, high of 93. Looks like we're going to stay in the 90s. That's okay. As long as those overnight lows are cooling off, I'm good with that. It's Friday. I have a pile of Appling County Young Farmers truck and tractor pull passes for this weekend. Today and tomorrow, we'll be giving those out this morning. Don't forget to text in your birthdays and anniversaries to the Woody Folsom Talk to Me text line at 912-367-0028. And as always, now that the phone lines are back up and working, we're going to jump on into Hardee's Wake Up and Win Impossible Trivia. Don't forget now, Hardee's has your 2-for-5 mix and match breakfast. That's your choice of smoked sausage biscuit, sausage and egg biscuit, new fried bologna biscuit, or the biscuit and gravy. Uh-huh. Best biscuit, best deals in town. And you could be picking up some free Hardee's this morning if you know the answer to this question. 31% of Americans say this is their favorite sport to watch. 31% of Americans say this is their favorite sport to watch. What is it? I'm really surprised at 31% on this one because you would have thought it would have been a whole lot more. 31% of Americans say this is their favorite sport. What is it? First correct caller who can give us the answer to this morning's Hardee's Wake Up and Win Impossible Trivia question is going to pick up some Hardee's. 912-367-0028 and good luck.
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3: Good morning, Z94. Hi, who's this?
4: I'm Dylan.
3: Hey, Dylan, what you up to this morning, hon?
4: Ain't a whole lot. How about you?
3: Oh, not too terribly much. Do you know the answer to today's impossible trivia question?
4: Let's go with baseball.
3: Baseball. That is a great guess, but that is not it. Think fall time and give me a call back, okay? Still looking to the correct answer to this morning's impossible trivia question from Hardee's. 31% of Americans say this is their favorite sport to watch. What is it? Good morning, Z94. Hi, who's this?
5: It's Keith.
3: Keith, what you up to this morning, hon?
5: Heading to work.
3: Headed off to work. Do you know the answer to this morning's Hardee's Wake Up and Win Impossible Trivia question?
5: Is it baseball?
3: Baseball. What a great guess, but no, it is not baseball. Keep thinking on it, okay? All right, if you think you know the answer to this morning's Hardee's Wake Up and Win Impossible Trivia question, give us a call right now at 912-367-0028. We'd love to hook you up with some Hardee's.

0: 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Hi, who's this?
1: Barbara.
0: Barbara, what you up to this morning, hon?
1: Not much. I had was going to try to answer the trivia.
0: Okay, what you think it is?
1: Football.
0: Football is it, Miss Barbara? You got it. We're going to hook you up with some Hardee's this morning, and all you got to do is tell everybody the station that just made you a winner.
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6: news.
7: Well, Nobel Prize winner Jeffrey Hinton, who's known as the godfather of AI, has raised a big red flag during a closed-door meeting with Congress on Wednesday, saying they may actually only have 1 year left to implement safeguards on AI before we lose control of it. Now, he told the press maybe a year, but not much more than a year. If you look at the predictions for when we'll get super intelligence, it used to be maybe 30 years, maybe 50. Then it came down to 10 years, maybe 20. Now a lot of researchers are saying only a few years. The scientists pointed to the recent incident in which a group of OpenAI agents hijacked online platforms. That's according to NBC News. And the Trump administration is reportedly considering pulling 25,000 troops, or roughly one-third of our forces, from Europe, despite NATO warnings that Russia is beefing up its forces around the region. That's according to NBC News. And that's a look at a couple of your trending stories.
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5: South Georgia weather. Richard, the Wedding at the Weather Channel. High pressure and control of our weather should keep the fine weather in place here through the day today. 94 with lots of sunshine. 71 tonight. 93 tomorrow. Few clouds and the risk of a late day shower or storm possible. Scattered thunderstorms will be possible Sunday and Monday. Highs around 91. Tuesday, still a risk of a shower or storm. High 91.

0: Well, yesterday morning, I was really struggling with whether or not I needed to go to the funeral of my ex and my friend who passed away this week. And I decided against it after talking to my friend. And so anyway, we thought about it. And I think, like, for my mental health status at this point, it's a little too soon. So what I decided to do was get online and order some flowers. So I Google up Macon, Georgia, to look for the florist. And I was sitting here because I, you know, I lived up there in that area for quite a while. And I was thinking to myself, why can I not remember the name of the florist that's up there? There's several. And I couldn't remember it. So I go on to Google and I'm like, Macon, Georgia florist. And it pops back a nice one. I'm looking at the website. So I'm like, okay, I'm going to order this really nice basket and send it on up to the funeral home for the family. And so I wanted something that kind of represented him because he liked flowers and something they keep for later on. And so I order these flowers. Well, immediately I did not get an email saying this is your confirmation of your order. So that made me think, huh, that's strange. So I got online and did some reviews for the place that I had ordered these flowers from and come to find out that apparently it's a scam. So I immediately sent a cancellation email to these people who apparently don't, they take your money and don't send your flowers, which I haven't checked my credit card statement today to see if it's been refunded. But I'm like, oh, that's terrible. So then I called the credit card company to stop it. So then I was like, well, let me see if I can use the place in Byron that we used for my dad's funeral. So I was able to do that. And I had been putting off answering some phone calls from some particular people because everybody and their mama from Middle Georgia has called me in the past few days. Number one, to check on me. And number two, to make sure that I knew that he had passed away. But this particular phone call was from an ex of mine, one that used to be on the show, so you probably know who I'm talking about. And so he was like, well, you know, because I had mentioned to him in the past, oh, I'm, you know, I'm talking to somebody or whatever. He was like, well, are you still talking to somebody? Well, yeah, I'm still talking to somebody. At this point, I don't give out names. I don't talk about who it is or anything like that. You would never know unless it becomes something. So he was like, well, he's not me. And I immediately fired back with, thank the Lord for that, because he doesn't have a wife. He's not engaged and he's not bringing back an ex-wife. So he's not trying to cheat on me. So praise be that he is not you. He's like, wow, that really stung. I said, really? I said, it's been years now. Like, don't call me with that. I'm not hearing any of that at this point. Know your place. But he's made several comments along the years about, oh, well, what would have it been like if we'd have got back, if we'd have stayed together? Well, we wouldn't have because you were cheating on me, number one, while we were together and I busted you. And if we were still together, you would probably still be cheating on me. So, like, yeah, like, don't call me with some crap. I'm not into listening to all that. But I did finally take the phone call so he'd stop calling me because I knew he was calling all day the day before. And I was like, I know. And I was like, listen, I had sent a text. I'm like, listen, I'm on the phone. He was like, well, I want to make sure you know this. I'm like, yeah, I know that. You don't have to keep calling me at this point. An ex is an ex for a reason. And I am not the one to call with a, well, he's not me, or what would it be if we got back together? I promise you, we will never get back together. Like, at this point, there is no way on earth that my eyes are going to look in your direction. It's just amazing to me. Some of the things and the links that people will go to try to get your attention, like, that book is closed.
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8: South Georgia weather.
9: Put you the weather at the Weather Channel. High pressure and control of our weather should keep the fine weather in place here through the day today. 94 with lots of sunshine. 71 tonight. 93 tomorrow. Few clouds and the risk of a late day shower or storm possible. But scattered thunderstorms will be possible Sunday and Monday. Highs around 91. Tuesday, still the risk of a shower or storm. High 91.

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3: It was on this day in 1851, the New York Times begins publishing. Back in 1927, the Columbia Phonograph Broadcasting System, later known as CBS, debuts with a network of 16 radio stations. In 1998, Reba McEntire receives a star on the Hollywood Walk of Fame. And back in 2008, Craig Morgan was invited to join the Grand Ole Opry. And speaking of invitations, I invite you this morning to go to Hardee's and try one of the 2-for-5 mix and match breakfasts. Your choice of smoked sausage biscuit, sausage and egg biscuit, the new fried bologna biscuit, or the biscuit and gravy. 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And don't forget about the famous Frisco Burger and Mushroom and Swiss Burger. You can order on the app, pick it up at the pickup window. And if you have a big event going on, they've got your chicken tenders. No order is too big. That's in Hazelhurst, Baxley, Alma, Waycross, Jessup, Hinesville, Claxton, Brunswick, and in Savannah at I-95 and 204. So whip on in this morning and get you some.
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1: TGIF, and yes, it's Friday. Not thank goodness it's Friday, though we do say that, but we thank God for his forgiveness. So, Father, we look forward to the weekend. Sunday's coming, Resurrection Day, every Sunday of the year. For we pray in Jesus' name. Amen.
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3: Visitors and nearby residents of Radium Springs Garden in Albany say dozens of dead fish are floating in the water, causing a big stink and attracting flies. This visitor to the garden tells WALB-TV she lives nearby and is concerned for the community.
4: What can we do to make this a better environment? So whatever we can do to keep Albany alive.
3: The Department of Natural Resources advises the county not to remove the fish and allow the natural process to take its course. They add fish deaths can happen naturally when water becomes stagnant and dissolved oxygen levels decline. Tybee Island will receive $12 million for a beach nourishment project to add 1.3 million cubic yards of sand, addressing a 60% reduction in shoreline sand since 2020 due to erosion. I'm Liz Kennedy.
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6: 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If you're celebrating a birthday today, you're not alone. Taylor Dye, 31 today from Maddie and Tay. Patrick Schwarzenegger turning 33 today. That's right, good old Arnold's having a birthday. Jada Pinkett Smith is turning 55. Lance Armstrong is 55 today. Would have been the birthday of James Gandolfini, of course known as Tony Soprano on The Sopranos. And it's the birthday of Dr. Ben Carson, 75. We were talking about him last night. We were actually talking about my daughter going up to Emory and seeing him. So that's crazy that his birthday is today. On to our local celeb birthdays. Kyson Robbins won today. Love Nana and Papa. Cash Williams from Alma is turning 12 today. And Dax

0: Wayne's birthday today. He is turning 17. Love mama and daddy. All right, let's let the computer do its thing over here and draw us out a winner for the Dairy Queen ice cream cake. And this week it's going to Mia Sapp, who turned 12 this week. Happy birthday, Mia. You can swing by, get your parents to swing by the station and grab your gift certificate. 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
14: Which are the weathering of the Weather Channel. High pressure in control of our weather should keep the fine weather in place here through the day today. 94 with lots of sunshine. 71 tonight. 93 tomorrow. Few clouds and the risk of a late day shower or storm possible. Scattered thunderstorms will be possible Sunday and Monday. Highs around 91. Tuesday, still a risk of a shower or storm. High 91.

0: Well, before we had Google, we had Grandma Dawn. And by golly, she could spot that one little speck of dirt on that clean floor from three rooms away. She could be in the back of the house. You'd come in from the farm, take two steps across that kitchen, you'd hear, "Stop!" You knew exactly what was coming. She looked down at your shoes like she was investigating a crime scene. Where have you been? If you said, "I've been outside or down by the lake," she'd say, "I know where you've been because I can see it on my floor." And don't even think about saying, "Hey, I'll clean it up." She'd hand you a broom in a heartbeat, probably the mop too. And if you track dirt across that clean floor after she just mopped, congratulations, my friend. You had just volunteered for the entire cleaning job. You see, Grandma Dot had a simple rule. The yard stays in the yard. The dirt stays outside. And if you bring it in, by golly, you are cleaning it up. And that's some wisdom from before we had Google, we had Grandma Dot, a God-fearing, bass-catching, business-running grandma who believed the clean house was a blessing. But apparently, well, the children were the biggest threat to her clean house.
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0: 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Two locations in Douglas, Waynesboro, Reidsville, Pembroke, Claxton, Alma, and here in Baxley. All right, the way this works, we play you a short clip of a song. You have to be the first caller who can correctly identify the artist and the title of the song. I think today is easy, honestly. All right, are you ready? Take a listen.
1: To a George Strait final day, yes or no, Lionel get her close, but I don't think she can understand.
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0: 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Good luck.
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8: Boy, have you heard what's going on in Baxley?
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5: Yup, the rumors are true. 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
11: Which are the weather at the Weather Channel. High pressure in control of our weather should keep the fine weather in place here through the day today. 94 with lots of sunshine. 71 tonight. 93 tomorrow. Few clouds and the risk of a late day shower or storm possible. But scattered thunderstorms will be possible Sunday and Monday. Highs around 91. Tuesday, still a risk of a shower or storm. High 91.
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0: Well, congratulations going out, Amber. Who knew that that was Chris Lane? Big plans. Did you know that today is National Cheeseburger Day? We were just talking about for lunch or dinner tonight at Huddle House, the new Southwest Smashburger. You know, I really love the Smashburger at the Huddle House. It is so good. Now, I haven't had a chance to test out the Southwest Smashburger. And once again, that has two seasoned smash patties, Swiss cheese, American cheese, bacon, jalapenos, tomato, and a signature Southwest sauce. I am itching to try that. I can't wait. But let the debate begin. Who has the best cheeseburger and why? Some cheeseburger facts itself. In Pasadena, California, they consider itself the birthplace of the cheeseburger. In 1924, a 16-year-old who worked for his father's sandwich shop, which was called The Right Spot, got the idea to place a slice of American cheese on a hamburger patty. And from there, the cheeseburger was born. A restaurant out in Louisville, Kentucky is credited with being the first to call the sandwich a cheeseburger. That was in 1934, just 10 years later. And then in 1935, the Humpty Dumpty Drive-In in Denver trademarked the term cheeseburger. Boy, we couldn't get it straight, could we? 70% of people say they prefer American cheese on the cheeseburgers over cheddar, Swiss, and mozzarella. What do you like? Jump in the conversation. You can text us on the Woody Folsom Talk to Me text line at 912-367-0028.
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It's time for today's Daily Devotional. This week we've been talking about growing older and growing up. And we want to talk a little bit today about God not being finished with you. Because all week long we've been talking about something that every single one of us is doing. And that is growing up and growing older. Now we've discovered that growing up isn't really about getting older. Because you can, of course, have a lot of birthdays and be stuck in the same place. But God wants something more for us. He wants us to become more like Jesus in our thoughts and in our words and actions, our character, and the way that we treat other people. So let's look back a little bit about what we talked about this week. Day one, we talked about growing older isn't the same as growing up, because we talked about how growing older happens automatically and growing spiritually does not. In day two, we talked about sometimes things hurt when you're growing up. We talked about the hard seasons, the disappointments, the heartbreak. And of course, all of us are asking the question sometimes, why am I going through this? In day three, we talked a little bit about how growing

0: up means saying no. We talked about temptation and we learned that being tempted isn't the same thing as giving in, and that sometimes it's okay to say no. It's also okay to say that's not who I want to be. Yesterday we talked about how growing up means learning to forgive, because we talked about hurt and people disappointing us and some of the things that we still carry. And now the final lesson, Philippians 1:6, God isn't finished with you. Think about that for a minute. Maybe you look back at your life and you see those mistakes. Maybe you see the things that you wish that you'd done differently. Maybe there are decisions that you regret. Maybe there are parts of yourself that you still wish that God could change. But don't forget this. You're still growing, and God doesn't expect you to have everything figured out. He doesn't expect perfection. He wants you to keep moving toward Him. And sometimes when we look at our lives, we stay so focused on how far we still have to go that we forget to look at how far we've actually already come. So think about the person you might have been 5 years ago, 10 years ago, 20 years ago. You've been through things that you never thought you'd have to face. You've learned lessons that you didn't want to learn. You've survived seasons that you weren't sure how you would survive. And maybe some of those experiences changed you. Maybe they made you more compassionate or more patient. Maybe you became more understanding, more dependent on God. Maybe the things that you thought were going to break you became some of those very things that God used to grow you. Because God can use every season, the good ones, the difficult ones, the waiting ones, the disappointment, the healing, the mistakes, the victories. He uses it all to shape us into the people that He wants us to become. So as we finish up this week's devotional, we want to remind you to ask this question. Are you getting older, or are you actually growing? Because growing older is inevitable, but growing in Christ is intentional. It's choosing patience with when you really want to react. And I know that's so hard, but it can be done. It's choosing obedience when temptation comes. It's choosing forgiveness when you're still hurting. That may be the hardest of all. It's also choosing faith when you don't understand. And it's choosing to get back up when life just slap knocks you down. It's waking up every day willing to let God continue His work in you. You may not be where you want to be right now, but don't overlook the fact that you're not where you used to be, because God has started something in you and He's not finished. So don't give up on yourself, and don't give up on the growth. And most importantly, don't give up on what God is doing in you. And remember that growing older happens automatically. Growing up takes intention. Growing in Christ takes surrender. And every day we get another opportunity to become a little more like Jesus. Lord, as we come to You in prayer today, thank You for the work that You've started in each of us this week. Thank You for the lessons from the easy seasons and the difficult ones. Help us grow in faith, patience, our character, our obedience, and our ability to forgive one another. When we look at how far we still have to go, remind us of how far You've already brought us. Continue the work You've begun in us, and help us become more and more like Jesus. In Jesus' name we pray today. Amen.
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10: Which are the weather at the Weather Channel. High pressure in control of our weather should keep the fine weather in place here through the day today. 94 with lots of sunshine. 71 tonight. 93 tomorrow. Few clouds and the risk of a late day shower or storm possible. But scattered thunderstorms will be possible Sunday and Monday. Highs around 91. Tuesday, still a risk of a shower or storm. High 91. Tuesday, still a risk of a shower or storm. High 91.

0: Well, today is National First Love Day as well. We talked about it being Cheeseburger Day, but now let's talk a little bit about your first love. Because you never really forget your first love, do you? Do you remember your first love? How old were you? Are you still in touch with that person? Maybe you married that person. I'll never forget. I tell you all these stories all the time. I probably shouldn't tell all my personal business. I'll never forget, though, because, you know, I grew up in Fort Valley. We had one little grocery store at the time, and it was a Harvey's. And I met my first love. He was working in the produce section. Every now and then, he would bag up groceries. So we met in the produce section. Because back in the day, you know, you could meet people in the grocery store. Now you have to go online, swipe left, swipe right, which I don't do. Or you could just work at the radio station. So he and I started dating when I was in high school. And I feel like I was probably 15 because I don't think I had quite started driving when he and I initially started dating. I think I was driving by the time we broke up. But he was a little bit older than I was. And he was going in the military. So when it came time after he graduated and went to the military, he broke up with me because he said he was going to be in the military, moving all over the country. And I was still going to be in high school. So I'll never forget, though. I used to go to the grocery store just to see him. Just to get a glimpse of him so I could talk to him. But we probably dated probably about a year, maybe a year and a half before he left. And I was just so heartbroken. But you know what it is? Because a lot of people go in the military, but they don't break up with the person they're with. They normally stay with them. So he just didn't want me. And that's okay. It's okay. That just made room for my first husband, who I went to prom with my junior year. I should have took my senior year, but we got back together on my senior prom night, actually. He was in the military. He lived in Florida, but he was from our neck of the woods. But I'll never forget going into the grocery store just to see him and talk to him. And he'd come by the house on his way back home because he lived in Taylor County over in Reynolds where my farm was or is. So it was just something about that young love. Oh, I think the Judds wrote a song about that, didn't they?
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1: South Georgia weather. Through the Weather Weather Weather Channel, high pressure in control of our weather should keep the fine weather in place here through the day today. 94 with lots of sunshine, 71 tonight, 93 tomorrow, few clouds and the risk of a late day shower or storm possible. But scattered thunderstorms will be possible Sunday and Monday, highs around 91. Tuesday, still a risk of a shower or storm, high 91.

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Well, coming up tonight, the Appling County Young Farmers Fall 2026 Truck and Tractor Pull is happening at 7 p.m. That's tonight and tomorrow. 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Looking for caller number 5 for a family four-pack. 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
1: Richard, the weather at the Weather Channel. High pressure and control of our weather should keep the fine weather in place here through the day today. 94 with lots of sunshine. 71 tonight. 93 tomorrow. Few clouds and the risk of a late day shower or storm possible. But scattered thunderstorms will be possible Sunday and Monday. Highs around 91. Tuesday, still a risk of a shower or storm. High 91.
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7: 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Congratulations, you're caller number 5. Who's this?
8: This is Jesse James.
7: Well, congratulations. We are going to hook you up with a family 4-pack of passes. You're going to head over to see the Applin County Young Farmers at the Fall 2026 Truck and Tractor Pull. 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And all you got to do is tell everybody the station that just made you a winner.
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0: Well, it's National Truck Driver Appreciation Week. I don't know if you know that or not. So I want to take a moment to say thank you to all the men and women behind the wheel. Of course, you know, truck drivers are near and dear to my heart because my dad's family, the entire family pretty much, is in some form or fashion in the trucking industry. So my brother is actually, he told me the other day, getting ready to retire. And pretty much everybody in our family drives a truck. So our family reunions are all about truck driving. We learn all the ins and outs on the roads. And that's where I learned it growing up. But I want to take a minute to say thank you to everybody behind the wheel. Because when you think about it, so much of what we use every single day got here because you climbed into a truck, you fired it up, and you hit the road. Those long hours and those miles. So think about it. Your groceries, your medicine, the things that you're ordering online right now. You may be online right now ordering something. Those supplies and businesses depend on it. So somewhere along the way, a truck driver helped get it to where it needed to go. You may be holding something right now that a truck driver delivered. And we know it's not always an easy job because those are some very long hours and stressful. Can you imagine driving with the drivers on the road that we see every day? Long stretches away from home. That's rain and traffic, construction, late nights, early mornings. Sometimes hundreds or even thousands of miles between truck drivers and the people that they love the most. So to every truck driver listening to Z94 today, whether you're making a local run right here in Southeast Georgia or maybe you're listening to us halfway across the country, we thank you. Thank you for the miles that you drive. Thank you for the sacrifices that you make. And thank you for helping keep our communities moving. And from all of us here at Z94, we really do appreciate you. You be safe out there and be sure to keep that shiny side up and we'll see you on the road.
1: Yeah, Breaker 19, this here's a rubber duck. You got a copy on me, Big Ben? Come on. Yeah, 10-4, Big Ben, for sure, for sure. By golly, it's clean, clear to Flagtown. Come on. Yeah, it's a big 10-4 there, Big Ben. Yeah, we definitely got the front door, good buddy. Mercy sakes alive, looks like we've got us a convoy.
2: Was the dark of the moon on the 6th of June in a Kenworth hauling logs. Cab over Pete with a reefer on and a Jimmy hauling hogs. We is heading for Bear on I-10 about a mile out of Shaky Town. I says, Pigpen, this here's a rubber duck and I'm about to put the hammer

0: About 5 miles or so, 10, Roger. Them hogs is getting intense up here.
1: By the time we got into Tulsa Town, we had 85 trucks in all. But they's a roadblock up on the Cloverleaf, and them bears is wall to wall. Yeah, them smokies as thick as bugs on a bumper. They even had a bear in the air. I says, calling all trucks, says, here's the duck. We about to go a-hunting.

0: Sorry, Big Ben, you're still too close. Yeah, them hawks are starting to close up my sinuses. Mercy sake, you better back off another 10.
1: Well, we rolled up Interstate 44 like a rocket sled on rails. We tore up all of our swindle sheets and left them sitting on the scales. By the time we hit that shy town, them bears was getting smart. They'd brought up some reinforcements from the Illinois National Guard. There's armored cars and tanks and jeeps and rigs of every size. Yeah, them chicken coops was full of bears and choppers filled the skies. Well, we shot the line, we went for broke with 1,000 screaming trucks and 11 long-haired friends of Jesus in a chartreuse microbus.
0: Sodbuster, come on there, you have 10-4, Sodbuster. Listen, you want to put that microbus in behind that suicide jockey? Yeah, he's hauling dynamite. He needs all the help he can get.
1: Well, we laid a strip for the Jersey Shore and prepared to cross the line. I could see the bridge was lined with bears, but it didn't have a doggone dime. I says, Pigpen, this here's a rubber duck. We just ain't a-gonna pay no toll. So we crashed the gate doing 98. I says, let them truckers

0: buddy. We're going to back on out here, so keep the bugs off your glass and the bears off your tail. We'll catch you on the flip-flop. This here's a rubber duck on the side.
1: Well, there you go, Convoy. And if you're behind the wheel right now, we hope that one put a little extra step into your morning this morning. And think about it now. If you're not a truck driver, I want to tell you, we shouldn't need a week to celebrate truck drivers. We should do that every day. Whatever you're holding right now, whatever you're driving, that gas that you just went to the gas station to get that cost you so much, it got there because a truck driver got up this morning. So be sure to thank a trucker today. If you see one out on the road, please, please wave to them all. They keep America moving. That's from local drivers making those early morning deliveries to the folks that are pulling loads across the country and spending days away from home. We see you. We appreciate you. And we are so grateful for what you do. So if you're rolling down I-16, Highway 341, 280, one of these back roads, we know only a South Georgia trucker knows about. We are riding along with you. Be safe out there, truckers, and keep those wheels a-rolling.
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0: that's going to wrap it up for me. So whether you're headed out tonight to Friday night football or you're going to do some hunting tomorrow, maybe you're going over to the truck and tractor pool for the Appling County Young Farmers. Whatever's on your itinerary for this weekend, your weather's looking pretty good. We've got that slight chance of afternoon showers and thunderstorms tomorrow. That chance is going to increase on Sunday and then into Monday as well. Otherwise, it's going to be a really good night. Really good night tonight for some Friday night football. Maybe you're going to do some tailgating. I think we're going to do some tailgating. I think we have several games on the list that we're going to be watching this weekend. So hopefully you have a wonderful weekend. I'll be back with you first thing Monday morning at 6 a.m. Have a great one.
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12: Lots of sunshine here this afternoon. We'll hit 94 by 3 p.m. and temperatures will stay in the low 90s through the evening, cooling off to 71 overnight tonight with a partly cloudy skies. 93 tomorrow, sunshine, small chance of a pop-up shower or storm, and about a 50-50 chance of rain as we move into Sunday with a high 91. 91 Monday and Tuesday with an afternoon shower or storm.

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7: Through the Weathering of the Weather Channel, high pressure and control of our weather should keep the fine weather in place here through the day today. 94 with lots of sunshine, 71 tonight, 93 tomorrow, few clouds and the risk of a late day shower or storm possible. Scattered thunderstorms will be possible Sunday and Monday, highs around 91. Tuesday, still a risk of a shower or storm, high 91.
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1: Lots of sunshine here this afternoon. We'll hit 94 by 3 p.m. and temperatures will stay in the low 90s through the evening, cooling off to 71 overnight tonight with a partly cloudy skies. 93 tomorrow, sunshine, small chance of a pop-up shower or storm, and about a 50-50 chance of rain as we move into Sunday with a high 91. 91 Monday and Tuesday with an afternoon shower or storm.
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12: Lots of sunshine here this afternoon. We'll hit 94 by 3 p.m. and temperatures will stay in the low 90s through the evening, cooling off to 71 overnight tonight with a partly cloudy skies. 93 tomorrow, sunshine, small chance of a pop-up shower or storm, and about a 50-50 chance of rain as we move into Sunday with a high 91. 91 Monday and Tuesday with an afternoon shower or storm.

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16: Lots of sunshine here this afternoon. We'll hit 94 by 3 p.m. and temperatures will stay in the low 90s through the evening, cooling off to 71 overnight tonight with a partly cloudy skies. 93 tomorrow, sunshine, small chance of a pop-up shower or storm, and about a 50-50 chance of rain as we move into Sunday with a high 91. 91 Monday and Tuesday with an afternoon shower or storm.
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Baxley Wellness Pharmacy, Clayton Homes of Baxley, Bradley's Marine and Gun, Shell, Zuge's, Little White Lies Med Spa, Knight's Saw and Marine, Barnes Pharmacy Gifts and Christian Bookstore, Solis Medical Day Spa, Thompson Farm Supply, Handy Andy and Vidalia Lions, Hazelhurst and Eastman, Jerry's Sports Shop, Sellers Feed and Seed, Mr. Cash Pawn and Baxley Jessup, Brunswick, Statesboro. 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Register today and be listening. You could be packing your bags for the Smokies. A little mountain air, a little time away, and a whole lot of fun. 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
1: This is Love Worth Sharing, a brief message of encouragement for these times in which we live. There's a lot of flap these days about artificial intelligence. I like the church sign that said, before we work so hard to develop artificial intelligence, why don't we try to fix natural stupidity? I read about an art contest where AI, artificial intelligence, beat out the real thing because of a rule infringement. All pictures had to be generated by artificial intelligence. But one photographer had submitted a picture of a real flamingo curled into a ball titled Flamingone. Initially, this picture was declared the winner, but was later disqualified because it was real, not fake. An antithesis to this story is the coming of Jesus into the world to save us from our sins. He was declared fake by the religious leaders of his day, when in fact, he was the true Messiah. Have you accepted Jesus Christ as God's true Messiah, or are you trusting something artificial to save your soul for all eternity?
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10: Lots of sunshine here this afternoon. We'll hit 94 by 3 p.m. and temperatures will stay in the low 90s through the evening, cooling off to 71 overnight tonight with a partly cloudy skies, 93 tomorrow, sunshine, small chance of a pop-up shower or storm, and about a 50-50 chance of rain as we move into Sunday with a high 91, 91 Monday and Tuesday with an afternoon shower or storm.
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5: Lots of sunshine here this afternoon. We'll hit 94 by 3 p.m. and temperatures will stay in the low 90s through the evening, cooling off to 71 overnight tonight with a partly cloudy skies. 93 tomorrow, sunshine, small chance of a pop-up shower or storm, and about a 50-50 chance of rain as we move into Sunday with a high 91. 91 Monday and Tuesday with an afternoon shower or storm.

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9: Lots of sunshine here this afternoon. We'll hit 94 by 3 p.m. and temperatures will stay in the low 90s through the evening, cooling off to 71 overnight tonight with a partly cloudy skies. 93 tomorrow, sunshine, small chance of a pop-up shower or storm, and about a 50-50 chance of rain as we move into Sunday with a high 91. 91 Monday and Tuesday with an afternoon shower or storm.
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5: South Georgia weather.
6: Lots of sunshine here this afternoon. We'll hit 94 by 3 p.m. and temperatures will stay in the low 90s through the evening, cooling off to 71 overnight tonight with a partly cloudy skies, 93 tomorrow, sunshine, small chance of a pop-up shower or storm, and about a 50-50 chance of rain as we move into Sunday with a high 91, 91 Monday and Tuesday with an afternoon shower or storm.

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9: Lots of sunshine here this afternoon. We'll hit 94 by 3 p.m. and temperatures will stay in the low 90s through the evening, cooling off to 71 overnight tonight. With a partly cloudy skies, 93 tomorrow, sunshine, small chance of a pop-up shower or storm, and about a 50-50 chance of rain as we move into Sunday with a high 91, 91 Monday and Tuesday with an afternoon shower.

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20: Lots of sunshine here this afternoon. We'll hit 94 by 3 p.m. and temperatures will stay in the low 90s through the evening, cooling off to 71 overnight tonight with a partly cloudy skies. 93 tomorrow, sunshine, small chance of a pop-up shower or storm, and about a 50-50 chance of rain as we move into Sunday with a high 91. 91 Monday and Tuesday with an afternoon shower or storm.
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17: Lots of sunshine here this afternoon. We'll hit 94 by 3 p.m. and temperatures will stay in the low 90s through the evening, cooling off to 71 overnight tonight with a partly cloudy skies, 93 tomorrow, sunshine, small chance of a pop-up shower or storm, and about a 50-50 chance of rain as we move into Sunday with a high 91, 91 Monday and Tuesday with an afternoon shower or storm.

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13: Lots of sunshine here this afternoon. We'll hit 94 by 3 p.m. and temperatures will stay in the low 90s through the evening, cooling off to 71 overnight tonight with a partly cloudy sky.

0: Highs 93 tomorrow, sunshine, small chance of a pop-up shower or storm, and about a 50-50 chance of rain as we move into Sunday with a high 91. 91 Monday and Tuesday with an afternoon shower or storm.
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21: Lots of sunshine here this afternoon. We'll hit 94 by 3 p.m. and temperatures will stay in the low 90s through the evening, cooling off to 71 overnight tonight with a partly cloudy skies. 93 tomorrow, sunshine, small chance of a pop-up shower or storm, and about a 50-50 chance of rain as we move into Sunday with a high 91. 91 Monday and Tuesday with an afternoon shower or storm.
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1: What's today?
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1: Yay! Yeah. It's Friday already?
6: I am ready to be back on the air.
7: We've got work to do.
8: But we're going to have some fun.
7: Let's go.
5: Ready?
9: I was born ready.
10: Come on. It's showtime.
0: All I can figure is the guy wanted to make sure that his stash was going to be well protected. That's all I can figure. Because otherwise, I don't understand why you would have this stuff in your house. Out in New Mexico, the wildlife officials went out and raided two homes in Albuquerque. This was about a month ago. And here's what they found in the house. They found drugs, they found guns, they found money, and they found an alligator.
10: Wow.
0: In Albuquerque. Wow.
10: They, in New Mexico, you say.
0: Found an alligator. And, you know, why are we bringing it up now? Well, because it's important for you to know if you happen to be moving out in that direction anytime soon. The tiger is still missing.
10: Oh, dang. Whoa.
0: Yeah, apparently there was not only an alligator, there was a baby tiger in this house as well. And the tiger somehow, I don't know if someone grabbed it when they saw the cops coming and flushed it down the toilet. I don't know what happened, but the tiger is missing. They think that it's being illegally held as a pet by somebody in New Mexico or a neighboring state. It is believed to be less than a year old and somewhere around 60 pounds. But it ain't going to stay that way for long.
10: No.
0: The alligator was around 3 feet long. The guy that owned all this was 26 years old, and he was arrested. And here's a little inventory of what they found. 2 pounds of heroin. 10.5 pounds of cocaine. 49 pounds of marijuana. 17 rifles. Some fentanyl. Some Xanax pills. And $42,000 in cash.
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14: Meteorologist Scott Lauriemore at the Weather Channel, watching a little spin over in the Atlantic off the Atlantic side of Florida. It's pretty far southeast of us. Most of the storms are down in Florida, but we could pick up some storms late this weekend and then again early next week with that system spinning over us. Our temperatures near 70 degrees tonight. It's a warm night tonight for the Friday night lights, above average numbers. Partly cloudy Saturday, hot, 93 degrees with a stray storm. Increasing storm chances Sunday, 90 degrees.

0: There are not many things that are worse for an adult than having a job that you hate going to.
1: Oh, sure.
0: And you just dread it and you dread it and you dread it, especially if you are working in the food industry. And this is something that Mitch and I can speak on with some authority because we've both done it. And I can tell you that as much as I enjoyed my time, and I did, I had a good time delivering pizzas. That was some of the most fun I ever had was my days as a Domino's pizza driver. But you come to a point where you're like, it's time for me to move on. And then you decide, then short-timer's disease kicks in. And you're like, I don't really want to go to work today. I wish I could do something to make my day at work be a little easier. Well, that's kind of the mentality of these two women in Pennsylvania. A couple of weekends ago, they work at Wendy's, by the way, and a couple of weekends ago, they got talking amongst themselves, and they were like, yeah, it's Friday night, it's going to be really busy, and it's going to suck, because Wendy's is just slammed in this town on Wednesdays. I wish there was something we could do to help us have a slow night at Wendy's, so we can just hang out and visit and, you know, get paid and not have to do a lot of work.
2: Okay.
0: And then one of them had an idea, and the other one said, that's brilliant. Let's do it. And so here's what they did. On the way to the Wendy's, there is a railroad crossing.
1: Okay.
0: All right. And it's got the arms that come down to keep the, you know, keep you from getting smashed by a train.
2: Yeah.
0: So they decided, well, here's what we need to do. We need to go over there and put something on those tracks on the arms that will keep the arms.

0: down so that no one can cross the tracks, and that way no one will come to Wendy's, and we can just hang out all night and not have to do any work.
1: That's kind of brilliant.
0: We'll just block. Listen, you got to give them credit for thinking it through, but at the same time, it's one of those deals where if y'all would apply yourselves like that at work, you probably wouldn't have to work on a Friday night because you'd be like a district manager or something.
1: Yeah, exactly.
0: So they go in, and they jam up the arms on the but it didn't work the way they wanted it to. Instead of the arms coming down and staying, they somehow managed to break the arms so that they would not come down. So now you put the entire town at risk of being hit by a train.
1: Right.
2: Holy crap.
0: So Amy Shaner is one of them, and the mastermind of the plan was Ryan Berea. And they told the cops when the cops showed up that they thought, well, listen, if the gates malfunction and block traffic, we're gonna have an easy night. And the cops were like, well, your night just got a little more complicated because now you're gonna be arrested for criminal mischief, reckless endangerment, and causing or risking a catastrophe.
2: Yeah,
0: I did not know that risking a catastrophe was a crime in Pennsylvania, which is probably a good thing this show's not on in that state.
2: You're right.
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0: You're listening to the best of Broadway and Friends. I don't care if you're in the first grade or you're a senior in high school, one of the most stressful days of the entire year is picture day.
1: Oh, yeah.
0: Picture day is a mess from start to finish because you're trying to eat breakfast and, you know, mom's all over you about not getting stuff on your clothes. And so, you know, you wind up eating breakfast in your underwear and nothing else. And then you get dressed, you go to school. But what's even worse than all that? Because this has happened to me. And I don't know if it could even happen anymore because now there's text messages and email. But back in the day, they would send like a printed notice to your parents. They'd hand you a sheet, give this to your mom when you get home today. Picture day is coming up on, you know, October the 12th or whatever the day might be. And if you forgot to give that to your mom, like I did, then you show up on picture day looking like you just slept under a bridge the night before. And you show up and you're like, oh, no. This is going in the yearbook.
1: Yeah. I was one of five, and so I knew my mom was like, she had no idea. She was like, whatever. And I think I might have been in fifth grade, but I was wearing a Sunkist, you know, the soft drink. I was wearing a Sunkist shirt. And I go, you know, I mean, and it is prominent, like, in it. Like, it's the best advertising if they ever wanted to.
0: Somewhere out there, there's a picture of me. I think it's from the fifth grade, too, where I wore a hat to school that particular day because I forgot it was picture day. And I probably didn't do anything to my hair. Just threw a hat on and I got to school and in my picture it looks like I have like a like somebody hit me in the head with a baseball bat right before they took my picture. There's like this big hump of hair right in the top of my head. And it's immortalized forever in the yearbook, which is just fantastic. But how do you know, like, when you get there, what's the first sign when you walk onto the campus and you're like, oh crap, it's picture day?
2: And everybody's dressed nice.
0: And you look around and you're like, oh, there's a kid over there wearing sweatpants and a bow tie. It must be picture day.
3: What's going on here?
0: Nobody cares what you look like from the waist down, you know?
1: Right. Yeah. And if you're watching them, if they get dropped off by school, mom is gelling the boy's hair right in front of the school, getting them.
3: Right.
1: And if they don't have gel, they're using spit.
0: Mom's
1: right?
0: Spit. Yeah.
3: Right. Or if they're giving out combs in the lunchroom.
0: Yeah,
3: right?
0: Everybody got a comb?
1: I remember that, yeah.
0: If you walk into the gym for PE and the whole gym smells like hairspray, you're like, man, it's picture day.
1: It smells like Axe, usually. Now it's White Rain.
3: Yeah.
1: How about kids with no teeth in the front holding, hey, don't smile, okay? It's your best if you don't smile.
3: Yeah. Right. Moms who forgot can be seen banging on the school door like a maniac.
1: Yeah.
3: I just found out.
1: I got the jail.
3: Okay. I sent you guys a picture of my senior yearbook picture.
1: Oh,
3: right?
1: My.
3: Okay.
1: Yeah.
3: Other than the picture, we're not going to, you know, that's easy to make fun of. What is wrong with this? Now, Mitch showed us his, and his is just a picture, right?
1: Yeah. They have your home address?
3: Never fly today. Yes. There are 530.
1: And is that your phone number?
3: My home phone number's on it. My home address is on it. My parish that I live in and my homeroom at school.
1: Wow.
3: So anybody's uncle could get a hold of this yearbook and pick out the girl that he wanted, right? And drive up to her front door and call her up on the phone and tell her whatever he wanted to and get her out of her own house. What is going on here? Who would do this?
0: That was a good idea.
2: Maybe if it was a small graduating class, right?
3: Right.
2: I imagine you was a Catholic school, but is that the case?
3: Or they could call the school and say, I'm here to get Marie. She's in homeroom 407.
1: Oh, that's what 407. Oh, my God.
3: Yeah, and here's her home phone number. I can tell you I'm her uncle. This is her phone number and her address. So they're just going to hand her off to somebody.
1: How many people were in your class?
3: 530-something.
1: Holy crap! Scared Lord!
0: So not only could all the pervy McPervisons out there get a hold of anybody they wanted to, that dude from fifth period that the girl didn't want to talk to now has her phone number.
1: Right. That dude that's next to you in the picture, he's pissed that his information's on this.
2: Look at his face, man.
0: Yeah. And why are all of y'all looking at the ceiling? That's what I want to know. How tall was that photographer?
4: Honk your horn loud and proud when you pass the studio.
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0: There's a guy in Buffalo, New York. His name is Waylon Frears. And the reason we know Waylon Frears is because of his crazy ex-girlfriend. Now, Waylon was dating a 19-year-old. Her name was, I'm not sure, how would you say this, fellas? J-A-K-Y-I-A, Jackia Williams was her name. I hope we said it right, because if we didn't, we may be in danger right now. Things clearly went south in the relationship because Jackia showed up at Waylon's house not too long ago and slashed all four of his tires.
1: Oh, no. Nice.
0: Classic crazy ex move, right? Slash the tires, key the car, that kind of thing. Right, yeah. Now, we don't have all the details. We have not heard her side of the story. We just know they're not together anymore, and she showed up and slashed all four of his tires. Well, he confronted her about it, and she said, you know what? You're right. Let me give you some money to pay for those tires. Now, all this happened via text, you understand. They weren't face-to-face. Mm-hmm. So she's like, all right, I'm going to pay for the tires. I'm so sorry. I still love you. I didn't mean to slash your tires. Come on over here, and I'm going to meet me at the Kmart, and I'm going to pay you back for the tires. So they met up at a Burger King in the parking lot, and she was going to give him the cash. Well, he pulled up next to her, and she was standing in the parking lot. He rolled his window down and was waiting on her to hand him the cash, but instead of handing him the cash, she promptly stabbed him.
2: Oh. Oh, wow. Whoa.
0: Right?
1: Gave him the slash instead of the cash is what she did, right?
0: That escalated quickly.
1: Yeah, it did.
0: She stabbed him right in the chest. Now, luckily, Waylon's going to be okay. He was able to drive himself to the hospital. They released him after they got him all stitched up. And then the cops tracked Jackia down, and they found a knife with a 3.5-inch blade on her person. They never said if it was the same knife that was used to slash his tires with, but she is facing attempted murder charges now, so she can go be somebody's crazy-ass girlfriend in jail or something.
2: Yeah.
1: Let me just say this. When your name is Waylon and your crazy girlfriend has a knife, you're just glad Willie wasn't involved in it. That's
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10: Meteorologist Scott Laurie Moore at the Weather Channel watching a little spin over in the Atlantic off the Atlantic side of Florida. It's pretty far southeast of us. Most of the storms are down in Florida, but we could pick up some storms late this weekend and then again early next week with that system spinning over us. Our temperatures near 70 degrees tonight. It's a warm night tonight for the Friday night lights, above average numbers. Partly cloudy Saturday, hot 93 degrees with a stray storm. Increasing storm chances Sunday, 90 degrees.
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0: This is the best of Broadway and Friends, or at least the best we can do.
1: I don't know this for a fact, but I'm just going to go ahead and call it. I guarantee you this started on TikTok. This all has got TikTok written all over it. There's a guy named Robert Jenner. And back in 2018, 2019, somewhere along in there, he decided that he's a carpenter by trade. Okay. And he decided that he needed a niche. He needed something that would get people to overlook the other carpenters and hire Robert Jenner to come do their carpentry work. And what he came up with was, you know what? There aren't any naked carpenters out there.
2: Oh, get out of here.
1: So I'm going to be the naked carpenter. And so that's what he started branding himself as. And as you might well expect, it got him in a little bit of trouble. He got convicted recently for breaching a 2019 court order. Now, he got arrested back in 2019. And when he went to court, this is what the judge said. I'm going to let you go. Mm-hmm. However, there's a caveat to this. And the caveat is you are required from now on, when you're working, to wear at least 2 layers of clothing to prevent you from exposing your junk to the world.
3: Oh, no. Oh,
2: wow. So, okay. So he's kind of, he's like, why not use this? I've done it before. Yada, yada, yada.
1: Yeah.
2: Right?
1: Yeah. And like, so he was like, all right, fine. 2 layers of clothing. Gotcha. Thank you, Judge. I appreciate it. And off he goes. Well, he violated the order.
2: Yeah. But
1: technically, I don't know that he actually violated the order, but I'm going to tell you what he did. You can decide for yourself. Okay. After he had been released from prison after a couple of indecent exposure crimes that happened since 2019, because my man's got a problem. He likes to show stuff off. So they let him out of prison, and he had to show up at the police station for something to sign some paperwork. And when he showed up at the police station, he was wearing his 2 layers of clothing.
3: Oh, okay. Good
1: which were a pair of see-through pants and a mesh thong.
3: Well, the spirit of the law was there.
4: Not the letter of the law.
3: Yeah, right.
2: And you know what's weird? You know, whenever he did plumbing work, though, he would just tape up his crack. That's what really got him in trouble.
3: Naked carpenter. It's always hammer time.
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3: Meteorologist Scott Lauriemore at the Weather Channel watching a little spin over in the Atlantic off the Atlantic side of Florida. It's pretty far southeast of us. Most of the storms are down in Florida, but we could pick up some storms late this weekend and then again early next week with that system spinning over us. Our temperatures near 70 degrees tonight. It's a warm night tonight for the Friday night lights, above average numbers. Partly cloudy Saturday. Hot, 93 degrees with a stray storm. Increasing storm chances Sunday, 90 degrees.

I know it ruffles feathers when I say that some people are way too attached to their pets, and I know every time I bring that up, we get all kind of hate mail, and we're about to get some more, because I don't, this

0: is the dumbest thing I've seen since the guy that wanted to stuff your whole dog and turn it into a throw rug for your living room. Remember that guy?
1: Oh, like, I do. Yes.
0: That was ridiculous. Well, now we have this woman. She's Lisa Murray Lang is her name. It's a hyphenated name. And she lives in the UK. And she recently had a tragedy in her family. She lost her pet. She had a pet named Spud. And Spud had been with her for several years, and Spud was her constant companion during the lockdown, and Spud passed away, unfortunately. Now, I don't know if this matters or not. It kind of does to me, but Spud is a hamster. I ain't hating on hamsters, but I don't know. I mean, it's not like Spud was a dog that you had for 14 years. He was a hamster. Right. What's the lifespan of a hamster? 3 days?
2: It's about, they're only a few years old. Yeah, they don't live very long.
0: Yeah, they don't live. So, and I mean, how attached can you be to a hamster?
2: I agree.
0: Well, apparently, you could be real attached to a hamster because Miss Murray Lang, when Spud passed away, she had him cremated. Which,
2: with a lighter,
0: you can do that in the microwave.
3: Exactly. Use a back burner for that.
0: So here's what she said. She said that during the lockdown that she started building these little sets for Spud to explore and play in so he wouldn't get bored in his cage with his little wheels. She'd build like a little Lego neighborhood or something for him to wander around in and all that. And one of the sets that she built had a Hawaii theme. And so she said that was his favorite. He loved the Hawaiian set. He loved the sand and all that kind of stuff. So now that Spud is dead and has been cremated, and his ashes are in what, a Tylenol bottle? I mean, I don't know what you do. He's a hamster, for heaven's sakes.
3: Yeah, right. Sucrets thing, yeah.
0: She is going.
2: Sucrets.
0: That's funny. She is taking Spud to Hawaii.
3: Oh, dang.
0: From the UK at the cost of $4,000 so that she can scatter his ashes on the beach. While playing the Beyonce song, I Was Here. That's her plan.
2: No. Why?
0: And then she's going to leave a message in the sand that said, Spud was here.
2: That's sad, actually. I feel sorry for it.
0: Every single piece of this story is sad.
2: There's nothing about it.
3: But here's the deal. There's a guy on that beach smoking a Marlboro that's going to leave more ashes than
0: You're listening to Broadway and Friends on South Georgia's number one for hit kickin' country, Z94.

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1: Thanks for listening to the best of Broadway and Friends. Watch this, Pancake. I'm about to make T-Wall lose his mind. He hates this worse than anybody you'll ever see. They're changing the rules of Major League Baseball again.
2: Again?
1: Oh, yeah. Yeah. Watch his face turn red.
3: Oh, man. Now they put a runner on second base in extra innings. You get a runner automatically on second base. What is this, grade school?
2: Yeah, it is.
4: That's the only way I got to play, by the way.
1: We're a couple of seasons away from having a ghost man on third. I mean, it's coming.
3: Exactly.
1: But so some new rules. Was it this year or last year when that new batch of rules went in where you got the runner on second base? It started
3: for real this year, but they tried it out, I think, right, in the COVID year.
1: And the designated hitter, now everybody has that.
2: Where all this is coming from is because of the fact that these games are going so long.
1: Right.
2: And you don't think so, T-Wall?
3: No, I mean, nobody's bailing out of a game because it's going too long. Or nobody's going, you know what, I'd go to that baseball game if it didn't go too long. Just leave after the seventh inning.
2: Absolutely, right.
3: Anyway,
2: Listen to it on the way home. They're saying because the society that we're in now, younger generation, they everything's fast and quick, and they want it. And that's why they even have apps. They have apps that you can take inside the stadium and kind of gives you all the details that you need and everything. So they're going to have to figure something out.
1: Well, apparently the stuff that we put into place over the last year or two to try to shorten the games did not shorten the games enough.
3: Right.
1: So they are putting some new speed up the game rules in effect that are going to go into effect in the 2023 season. T, have you heard about these yet?
3: Some of them, yes. Oh, my.
1: This one, the first one is really a mess to me. We're going to have a pitch clock starting in the 2023 season.
3: They're doing it in the minor leagues this year. They're trying it out.
1: If you're a pitcher, you will have 15 seconds between pitches if the bases are empty and 20 seconds if the runners are on base. Mm-hmm. Now, they've been, like T said, they're doing it in the minor leagues, and they say now that the minor league games are averaging a little under 2.5 hours with the pitch clock. But here's where it starts getting weird to me. You know how if you're a pitcher and you're on the mound, there's a guy on the base and he's like pulling off the bag like he's about to steal. You have an opportunity to pick him off at your leisure. Well, now in 2023, the pitcher will only be allowed to make 2 pickoff attempts each plate appearance. Oh. So for every batter, you only get 2 shots to pick somebody off. Now, you can make a third, but if it's unsuccessful, the runners will be allowed to advance to the next base.
3: What?
1: Right?
3: Come on, man. Man, you could just bait that pitcher
1: every
3: if you
1: time,
3: get back
1: and,
3: fast.
1: And that's the problem, because now you're going to have runners trying to bait the pitcher, which is going to eat up the pitch clock.
2: Exactly.
1: It's just going to be a mess. And some defensive shifts fully banned in 2023.
3: I think that'll prolong the game, because what the defensive shifts do is, like you say, you always pull the ball to the right side. They put 3 or 4 people over the right side, and so you're going to make an out more times than you're going to get a hit.
1: Right.
3: But now you can't do that, so this is going to prolong it.
1: Yep.
3: And here's the deal on the shift. If you're a major league player and you're not good enough to slap the ball the other way or bunt the ball the other way when somebody puts on a shift, what the heck, man?
1: Yeah.
3: We used to put pitchers up there and tell them to bunt all the time.
1: Yeah.
3: And they were expected to do it. So I don't get that one.
1: Also, and you're trying to shorten the game, the defense, the position of the defensive players is reviewable by replay. And we all know those go fast. The replay speeds the game up every time, doesn't it?
3: We need more replays.
1: And then there's this. And this, to me, I'm like, come on, guys. They're going to make the bases bigger. From 15 to 18 inches, because they say that'll reduce collisions and encourage more players to steal.
3: What?
1: I once played in a charity golf tournament where I didn't even know they did this kind of stuff. They took out the regular size holes on the green and replaced them with 12-inch wide holes so that we could get the hell off their course and let the paying people come through. And that's kind of the way I see this going. I mean, pretty soon the base is going to be like 4 feet away. Just jump, and if you can make it, we're good. Right. Whatever shortens this game up. It's ridiculous, man.
2: So now it's getting bigger. It's going to be easier to get to first base. That's pretty much my dating life. That's how it works.
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0: Relax, Pancake. She didn't have it in her hot pocket. It's
1: well,
0: okay.
1: Thank goodness, it's fine. Man. I read the headline and I'm I don't know, man.
0: I don't understand this, though. I mean, I'm not a connoisseur of cheese. You got your Kraft cheese, you got your mozzarella cheese, you got your Parmesan cheese, you got your cheese whiz.
2: Cheese food.
0: You got cheese-like products. I mean, that's about the extent of my knowledge of cheese. And I've never bought a wheel of cheese. I have never needed that much cheese. Now, when I was a kid, we used to get a block of cheese once a month, but that was a different thing. They didn't come in a wheel.
1: Uncle Sam came in a
0: block, you understand. Right. But out in El Paso, you know, and I have a friend of mine. I think I've told you guys about this. Jason's his name, and he works for the Border Patrol. And he's actually stationed at an airport in St. Louis, but like once a year he is required to go spend like 2 or 3 weeks on the border. Like they roll him in and out like that. Mm-hmm. And some of the stuff that he has found in vehicles, everything from drugs to literally one time he confiscated a baby tiger that a guy had in a cage in the backseat of his car trying to pass off as a his little kitty cat.
1: It's just
0: my kitty cat. It's Pedro, my kitty cat. I'm bringing him home from our Mexican vacation. And Jason said he looked at the feet on the thing and he was like, that ain't no kitty cat. And so it was literally a little tiger. And so I get people that are trying to smuggle drugs over the border. I understand there are people that are smuggling people over the border. I know there's a lot of stuff being smuggled over the border. Never would I have thought that there would be an underground railroad for cheese wheels. There's a woman tried to get out of Mexico into Texas with 50 undeclared wheels of cheese in the trunk of her car that said they weighed 100 pounds. So it was two-pound wheels, and she had 50 of them. Now, she had declared 10 wheels of cheese before she came across the border, but she didn't declare the other 50.
2: Right.
0: So when they searched the car, they were like, well, lady, why you got all this cheese back here? You didn't declare this cheese. And she missed the opportunity to go, well, I do declare. I have cheese in my trunk. But she missed out on that. Well,
1: I don't know if you're a woman you want to walk around saying that. I mean, I know the cottage cheese thing is something.
0: Cheese in my trunk. It ain't easy being cheesy. Doing all I can. Well, this is the part of the story that intrigues me the most. Aside from the fact that she was literally smuggling cheese.

0: across the border. Is there that big of a shortage of wheels of cheese in the state of Texas?
1: Yeah, I don't, really.
2: I know cheese is expensive, though. I mean, like a wheel of cheese can get up to hundreds and even thousands of dollars, depending on where it's from. So I could, if she's trying to sell it, I can understand that. But why can't you just make it yourself? Seems like in the United States, might be even easier.
0: And here's the other thing. And I've heard about these expensive cheeses, like, the, you know, there's like French and there's the cheeses with the funky names and all that. I've never once heard anybody say, I'm going to have a glass of Chardonnay and some fine Mexican cheese.
1: Doesn't Wheel of Cheese sound like a cheap game show?
0: Yes, it does.
2: Yeah, it does.
0: Yes,
2: absolutely. It does.
0: Here's the thing, though. The Border Patrol took this cheese, as they do when you're smuggling stuff you're not supposed to have. They take it away from you. And they said they seized it and destroyed it pursuant to existing guidelines.
1: Oh.
0: Now, what that tells me is somewhere in a law book, there are guidelines on how to destroy cheese. I mean, what do you do with a wheel of cheese? You burn it? Because now you just got a blob of cheese.
1: No, you get a bottle of wine and some crackers.
2: There you go. That's what you do.
3: 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And let us know you're proud to be a part of the Hit Kickin' Country family on Z94.
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1: South Georgia weather. Meteorologist Scott Lauriemore at the Weather Channel watching a little spin over in the Atlantic off the Atlantic side of Florida. Pretty far southeast of us, most of the storms are down in Florida, but we could pick up some storms late this weekend and then again early next week with that system spinning over us. Our temperatures near 70 degrees tonight. It's a warm night tonight for the Friday night lights, above average numbers. Partly cloudy Saturday, hot, 93 degrees with a stray storm. Increasing storm chances Sunday, 90 degrees.
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6: I'm meteorologist Scott Laurie Moore at the Weather Channel, watching a little spin over in the Atlantic off the Atlantic side of Florida. It's pretty far southeast of us. Most of the storms are down in Florida, but we could pick up some storms late this weekend and then again early next week with that system spinning over us. Our temperatures near 70 degrees tonight. It's a warm night tonight for the Friday night lights, above average numbers. Partly cloudy Saturday, hot, 93 degrees with a stray storm. Increasing storm chances Sunday, 90 degrees.

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1: All right, welcome into the Pirate Tailgate Show. James Earl along with Brooks Johnson and Coach JT Pollock live from Jimmy Swain Stadium. Friday night, it is nice out here this afternoon, Brooks. A little bit warm, but thank goodness it doesn't look like it did last Saturday or last Friday night.
2: Yeah, no rain gear needed this evening. There is 0% chance of rain. And like you said, it is a little bit warm out here.
1: Yeah, no, at least we don't have any lightning anywhere in the area.
2: Won't be dealing with that tonight.
1: So thank goodness. Looks like a great night for high school football. And we're anxious for you to get here as the Appalachian County Pirates will be hosting the Tattnall County Battle Creek Warriors coming in here tonight. So Warriors coming off a win a week ago. We're going to get into all of that in just a little bit, but certainly want to invite you to come out tonight's game. Tickets are $10. You can purchase them at the gate with cash, or if you are so compelled to pay an extra dollar, so you can do that with GoFan if you want, but just pay cash and save that dollar. Right, Brooks?
2: Correct.
1: All right, get on in here and let's fill up these stands. Guys, let's talk about last week's win. The Pirates got a big win over Wayne County, 56-7.
2: Yeah, it wasn't much of a game. Wayne is they're hurting over there. They've got a ways to go to get back to where they want to be, and I don't know if it'll be happening this year. But as for our side of the field, we played a pretty good game. Take out a couple of fumbles and a couple of personnel issues, and it was very clean. 49-7 halftime lead, so, and you come out in the second half and get a kick return and a touchdown to make it 56-7. It was just complete domination from the time they blew the opening kickoff whistle to the end of it. It was unusual for a Wayne Appling game to be that lopsided, but it is what it is.
1: Yeah, you're right. In Coach, all your years that we played Wayne, it was usually a battle.
3: Yeah, it was, but, you know, Wayne's in a particular situation. They've struggled for the last few years. They're trying to get that program built back up, and it's just going to take time.
1: Yeah. Well, as you said, I mean, it's not going to happen for them overnight, and with a new coach, and working on getting that program the way he wants it to be, as you mentioned, it doesn't happen overnight. And you see that anytime, that most of the time. How often do you see a new coach come in and they absolutely dominate? I mean, it's
3: rarely. Every now and then, but right. But rarely. Typically, you're having a new coach because the program's on the downslide, and you know, things have gotten a little lackadaisical, and it just takes time to get that focus back, get your athletes back in, and get a program established.
1: I'll tell you something about our head coach, John David. He is a guy that is very statistic oriented, and you'll hear a little bit of that when we talk about when we have our pregame show coming up at 7. I encourage you to hang around and listen to Coach John David Sellers talk about that. But one of the things that I'll kind of give it away, but he talks about the statistics of when a new coach comes in. You usually see, he said, I think it was 70% or something. You see a 2-3 maybe, but definitely a 2-game turnaround where they get this rejuvenation of energy and enthusiasm, and they start doing better for the first couple of games, and then it kind of falls off after that. But he said, you know, don't be on the lookout for Tattnall. He was saying, let's don't take these guys lightly, because they may absolutely could fall into that category.
2: Yeah, I mean, it could happen. Of course, it also helps who your opponents are on the other side when you make that change at head coach. And sometimes, which it wasn't in this case, but sometimes you make that change just for that reason, to give you a little bit of a chance to turn it around. But Tattnall's, they're going to get better as the season goes on. There's no doubt about it.
1: All right. We got a lot to cover here. We're going to take a quick timeout. We got a lot more to get to right here on the Pirate Tailgate Show.
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5: All right, back here on the Pirate Tailgate Show, live at Jimmy Swain Stadium. James Earl, Brooks Johnson, and Coach JT Pollock. And Brooks has got our look back at Wayne County to see exactly what went down last week.
6: Yeah, it went down in a hurry. We get an early stop and get the football, and it takes Jaden Knight all of one play to score the first touchdown. And I'm not even sure if Wayne County even got lined up correctly, going back and looking at it on film. Because, man, Jaden had a hole there that you could have driven a bus through, and he was one-on-one with the safety, and the safety just he hit the deck, and it was about as easy as a touchdown as you could ever get to start the football game. And that was kind of what was going to end up happening during the night, because from it was just it was ugly from the start. There's just no other way to put it. Just looking at some of the stats from last Friday, of course, Jaden Knight was 10 carries, 187 yards. That's 7 yards carried, 5 wow. touchdowns. And, you know, Hickox even going 5 for 57, averaging 11 yards a carry. They only gave Titus Wallace a carry, but he that and went 23 yards. You've got Hood 6 for 42, DJ Creighton 6 for 32. Just on the receiving end real quick, Titus Wallace was 3 catches, 58 yards. Rhett Thomas was 2 for 35 with a touchdown. But when you start looking at the stats within the stats, we averaged 11.6 yards per play on first down.
5: Oh, that's impressive.
6: And then the chances that we did get into second down, that was 10 yards a play. So there just wasn't a whole lot of third downs to get into. Only 5 the entire night.
5: And how about this? We still have yet to punt in a football game this season.
6: Yeah, still have not punted. That is incredible. We're our 4th game of the season, the 5th week of the Georgia high school football season, and we have not seen the punt team, which is absolutely incredible. Another good thing, we've been able to keep the penalty yardage down. We've done very good at that. It was, again, last week. Penalties really wasn't an issue. We'll go back and talk about Wayne for a second. Wayne has a roster issue. You have 6 seniors, 9 juniors, 23 freshmen, or 23 sophomores and 19 freshmen. That's not a roster that's set up to win, especially coming out the gate with a new coach.
5: No, that's a roster in 3 years is going to be, should be much improved.
6: Yeah. Defensively, you got to be a little bit disappointed because all 6 seniors on the team are starting on defense. So you got to wonder what in the world's going on there. But especially on the offensive side of the ball, I mean, you've got a couple freshmen starting on the offensive line. You got a sophomore starting on the offensive line. You only have one senior up there. You got a junior. And it's just youth everywhere. And it's, I mean, it should get a little bit better next year, but you're looking at a year three before this thing possibly gets going. And do they give him 3 years?
7: That's the question. As a coach, and as good as a coach as he is, you hope so.
6: Yeah. You've got to.
7: I mean, you know he's a successful coach. You wouldn't have hired him if he wasn't. But you got to give him a chance.
8: It's just according to how patient your community has to understand that when you take over a program that is down, it's not an immediate dividend.
7: Right.
8: You know, I mean, it takes time. Again, you look at the numbers you've got. What'd you say, Brooks? Six and how many juniors?
6: Six seniors, nine juniors.
8: I mean, that's 15 older kids on your team. And I mean, you're basically playing with a JV team.
6: And to make that sound worse, that's a 5A football program.
8: Yeah.
6: You got to compete at the 5A level with those kind of numbers in your upper classes. I mean, you're going to beat Groves, but that's going to be it. Mm. I mean, everybody else, I mean, you got Benedictine, Statesboro, and Ware in your region. I mean,
8: and you're going after them with 15-year-old kids. I mean, it's just tough. And you've got, you know, and if you're coaching in that situation, you got to do everything you can to keep those kids' confidence up, to be encouraging, to having them continue to work hard, continue to get strong. You know, you think about it, if you've got a freshman who's competing against a senior, that senior's got 4 years of weightlifting over that freshman.
7: So, physical advantage.
8: It's going to be a physical difference. It just is. There's no way to avoid it. And
7: so what do you tell that kid, knowing he's going into that?
8: Keep working hard. You may get beat, but let's work on your technique. Let's find wins somewhere. Let's go a first quarter without giving up a touchdown. Or, you know, let's get three first downs on a drive. And you know, I mean, and I know that sounds silly.
7: But it's taking the steps.
8: You're trying to find wins for those kids to be able to feel good about themselves.
7: Right. Each one of those steps of success can let it continue to build and grow and hopefully improve.
8: And trust me, I've been in that situation.
7: Right.
8: It, as a coach, it is a frustrating, discouraging thing, but that's the only thing you can do.
7: Yeah,
6: real quick on the intercept or the defensive numbers. Jaden Knight led the team last week in tackles with 7. He had a sack. Javius Johnson had 6 tackles. Darion Hood and Jaden Solomon, they shared the sack. Darion had 5 tackles, Jaden 4, Jack D. Corson with 4, Titus Wallace with 3, Nate Davis with 2, Rhett Thomas was 2. We had, let's see, 3 interceptions on the night. Javion Williams had 1 that returned 68 yards, and Nate Davis and Rhett Thomas also had 1 as well. So a dominating night for the defense.
8: I've been really impressed with Jaden Solomon's play at his defensive end position, the way he's able to attack blockers, control them, get off of them, and then get to the football. He's really a force on that line of scrimmage.
6: Yeah, he's a dude.
7: And we got another dude that hopefully is going to be able to come back from injury sometime soon. Looking forward to getting him back. So we'll see if that happens anytime. Should be soon, hopefully. All right, guys, we're going to take a quick timeout. You got anything else on Wayne?
6: That's about it. Wraps
7: all right.
6: It up.
7: We'll pause for these words. We got a lot more to cover right here. 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
5: Live from Jimmy Swain Stadium, James Earl and Brooks Johnson and Coach J.T. Pollock. You're on the Pirate Tailgate Show getting ready for tonight's matchup. Appling County Pirates are hosting the Tattnall County Battle Creek Warriors. The Warriors get their first win of the season last week, Brooks, and it's been a little bit of a difficult situation, we'll say, for Tattnall, but they got their first win last week, and they're here tonight. We're looking forward to a great matchup this evening between these two teams.
6: Yeah, I mean, I can't speak for New Hampstead because we didn't see enough of them to know, but Tattnall's definitely going to be the best team that we've seen so far. They look the part more than Wayne and Savannah High did as well. Of course, they beat Savannah High 31-0, so that's pretty obvious there. But they've got some kids that on this roster that look pretty scary, including a freshman, which we'll get into here a little bit later. But we'll start with the Tattnall-Savannah game from last Friday. Tattnall got the ball first and came out in the wing tee. Reason I say that is because it appears that they have, or at least last week, they dumped the power tee and went to the wing tee. On that first drive, Tattnall steadily moved the ball but had a long TD run called back for a hold later in the drive. Tattnall threw an interception and Savannah High ran the interception back into Tattnall red zone but a blindside block after the interception brought the ball all the way back to the Savannah 20.
5: That's frustrating.
6: Yeah, especially when you're Savannah High and you have a hard time moving the ball anyway.
5: Right.
6: And they move it from inside your opponent's 20 back to your 20.
5: Ugh.
6: On Savannah's drive, they did convert a pass on a second down, but a hold brought that back as well. This is kind of a running theme for the night for Savannah.
8: This is at Tattnall, correct?
6: No.
5: It's Savannah?
6: No, Savannah Tatton was already throwing her interception.
7: It's at the game's at Tatton.
6: Yeah, it's at Tatton.
7: Yeah.
8: Yeah, I remember them holding calls.
7: Yeah, there's lots of them.
8: Yeah.
7: Has been before.
6: These were in legit.
7: Okay. that's the difference.
6: Yeah. There's no funny ones in this one. They are all legit. A bad snap on the next play put Savannah in a hole and ended up punting. Tatnell took over at the Savannah's 42 after a short punt. They went 7 plays all running, covering 42 yards, and they were aided by a Savannah late hit penalty on what would have been 4th and 12, just a very silly penalty. The drive was capped by a 7-yard run by number 35, Darion Mobley. Tatnell took a 7-0 lead with 20 seconds left in the first quarter. The next Savannah drive included another bad snap to kill the drive.
7: No.
6: A short punt gave Tatnell the ball at the plus 46, and then they immediately turned it back over to Savannah. This was kind of an ugly point in the football game right here. Savannah then had 3 consecutive drop passes on its next possession, and almost turned the film off right here.
7: Oh.
6: But they were then forced to punt. Tatnell took over at its own 34. They went 9 plays, 64 yards. The drive was capped by a really, really good throw and catch from number 17, Fisher Monroe, to number 6, Xavier Grant. And with 3:39 left in the half, Tatnell extended the lead to 14-0. Savannah went 3 and out from its own 20 on its next drive. A short punt and a nice return set Tatnell up at the Savannah 16. The Tatnell drive bogged down. They were forced to kick a 30-yard field goal in the half, but it missed wide, and the score remained 14-0 at the half. Savannah took the second half kickoff, went 3 and out. Tatnell takes over at his own 48. On its second play, Tatnell fumbled the ball back over to Savannah. Savannah had a couple of nice completions, but the second was called back by a penalty, making it 1st and 20, where Savannah threw an interception. Linebacker number 34, Keon Calhoun. You better get used to that, James Earl. Tatnell took over at plus 32, and in one play, Shayon Porter, number 42, good-looking kid, scored on a touchdown run. A hold at the point of attack sprung him. Officials missed that one big time.
7: Uh-oh.
6: It was right in the open, too. The PAT was good, and Tatnell extended the lead to 21-0 with 6:46 left in the third. On Savannah's first play of its next possession, Savannah threw an interception. Picked off by the safety, number 2, Zadarius Anderson. Tatnell took over at the plus 43, where they went 5 plays for a touchdown. The drive was capped by a 16-yard run by number 11, M.J. Murphy. And, of course, if you know Tatnell football, you know they have good players named with the last name Murphy.
7: Mm-hmm.
6: PAT was good, and Tatnell led 28-0 with 4:24 left in the third. Teams then exchange of punts. And then on Savannah's next drive, they threw another interception. This one was intercepted by number 6, Xavier Grant. Tatnell proceeded to take the ball and go backwards, but number 24, Gene Mangin, kicked an impressive 46-yard field goal to make the score 31-0 with 6:46 remaining in the fourth. And you'll be shocked to know that Savannah threw an interception on its next drive.
8: Say it ain't so.
7: What?
6: This one picked off by number... Yeah, how would they do that? This one picked off by number 4, Jakari Jones. Tatnell would mercifully run out the clock to save any more further embarrassment by Savannah and any more pain from me having to sit there and watch it.
7: How many interceptions was that?
6: 4 in the second half.
7: Oh, good grief.
6: Yeah, it was not pretty at all.
13: Ladies, I'll need you in about 3 or 4 minutes.
6: So that was the ball game, and you know what? I have watched every single Savannah High game this year. All of them. And I'm thinking about reporting you to OSHA for me having to do this. Because it is definitely an occupational safety hazard to have to sit there and watch that 4 times.
7: Oh, gosh.
6: It's just bad football over there. There's just no other way around it. Let's get into Tatnell deeper. They have an interim head coach, of course, after Pat Collins' resignation. It is Rich Wingbigler, and he is 1-1 at Tatnell, and he is 24-46 overall as a head coach. And if you want to talk about a guy who is well-traveled, it is definitely him. From 2000, as a matter of fact, he is a graduate of Clarkston, Michigan High School. And he is well-traveled in his coaching career with the following stops. In 2005 to 2009, he was a freshman football coach at Mount Pleasant High School in Michigan. And then from 2010 to 2011, he was varsity defense coordinator at Crestline High School in Ohio. 2012, he was a varsity O-line, D-line assistant coach, Chickasha High School in Oklahoma.

0: So he's all over the place.
1: Man.
0: 2013 to 14, he was varsity linebacker assistant coach at Lawton High School in Oklahoma. From 2015 to 17, he was varsity head coach at Oklahoma Union High School in Oklahoma. He went, being his first head coaching gig, he went 6-25 there. From 2018 to 2020, he was varsity head coach at Durand High School in Michigan, where he went 14-14. And in 2021, he was the varsity head football coach at Petoskey High School in Michigan, where he went 3-6. And then in 2022, he was hired by Noel Dean, who at the time was at Tift County High School as the head coach.
1: Huh.
0: So he came from Michigan to Georgia to be the offensive coordinator and offensive line coach at Tift County under Dean. And when Dean was let go, or when Dean resigned in September of 23, which Dean finished out that year, he was hired by Pat Collins here at Tattnall. And he was serving as assistant head coach and offensive coordinator when he got the call to be the interim head coach at Tattnall.
1: Wow.
0: So that is the Winbigler story, and good gracious alive.
1: He's been everywhere.
0: Could have got to travel more.
2: Have whistle, we'll travel.
1: No kidding.
0: He certainly will. From Michigan to Ohio to Oklahoma, back to Michigan, and then Georgia.
1: Wow. That's something. Well traveled, well versed, should know a lot of football.
0: Yes, he should. He's definitely seen it.
1: You want to take a quick break before we go into the offense?
0: Sure can.
1: We'll do that. We got a quick timeout. Brooks has done a great job in breaking down Tattnall, and we got a lot to cover here for you. So we're going to take a quick timeout, and then we'll come back and we'll cover Tattnall's offense. Right after this, you're listening to the Pirate Tailgate Show.
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1: All right, back here on the Pirate Tailgate Show, I'm James Earl, along with Brooks Johnson and Coach JT Pollock. Right now, we've got some special guests here with us, some of the Lady Pirates from the Lady Pirates softball team. Please introduce yourselves. Yes? No? Perhaps?
11: I'm Ellie Atkins.
1: Okay, Ellie. And?
12: Scarlett Smith.
1: Okay. Hi, Scarlett. Ellie, you guys doing okay this evening?
11: Yes, sir.
1: All right. Well, let's talk about this Lady Pirate softball season. And so what's your thoughts so far, Ellie?
11: I think that it's been a really good season so far, and everything's, like, been really good.
1: Yeah, okay. And your thoughts?
12: I think we're doing great. Like, we're doing pretty good.
1: So given the fact that you feel good about the season, feel good about how things going on, you know, what is it you think that is special about this year's team?
12: The girls, 100%. Like, this is probably the best group of girls that we had, like, chemistry-wise from the past 4 years. I think this is one special group of girls, for sure.
1: Would you even go as far to say just really locked in, focused on?
12: I don't even know if it's locked in. I think we're just, like, we all just flow together. Like, the team chemistry is, like, just everybody flows, everybody gets along, everybody loves each other. It's just so, just everybody is just great together.
1: Wow, that's awesome. And tell everybody what role you play on the team.
12: I am the catcher. I've been the catcher for 4 years at the high school.
1: Yep, that's exactly right. And tell us about your position.
11: I play first base.
1: Nice. You don't get run over there anytime, do you?
11: No, not yet.
1: You stand your ground? All right, y'all. Let's pass the headsets over to our next volunteers. Tell everybody your name.
13: I'm Sarah Beth Baxley.
1: All right, Sarah Beth. And what do you do on the team?
13: I'm the left fielder.
1: Oh, so you're the one who gets to look at the bright sun when that ball's coming in the air, and you got to position yourself correctly, right?
13: Yes, sir.
1: All right, and then you got to make that spectacular throw from the outfield to the infield to get them out.
13: All the time.
1: Oh, I like that. Can you make that throw from the outfield all the way to home plate?
13: Pretty much.
1: Oh, I love
13: every
1: it.
13: Every time.
1: Nice. There you go. No cutoff woman for you, right?
13: No, sir.
1: Nice. Well, I got to say, I enjoy listening to you guys. I'm teasing you about when I'm asking you what you're doing, because I do listen to y'all. And I appreciate your efforts, and it's been fun to listen to you guys this season. Who else we got a mic up? Anybody else?
13: Mm-mm.
1: Oh, just y'all.
13: Just
1: okay.
13: Those.
1: All right. I thought I saw another person walking around here. It must not have been anybody on the team. Well, so I know you guys are looking forward. We've got some important games coming up. That's coming up. Yeah, I mean, but you know, that's Pierce, and they're over there, and they're our neighbors, and you just take care of business, right? Do what you got to do.
13: Yeah.
1: Yeah. Yeah. Play ball. Play Lady Pirate softball. Do your thing.
12: We have our community pep rally coming up.
1: I'm glad you mentioned that.
12: At Tuesday, everything starts at 5:30 in the game. First pitch will be at 6:00, and it should be a good crowd. We're bringing the homecoming court over. We're bringing the football team. There's food trucks. There's vendors. There's going to be a lot of cool things happening.
1: And we want the entire community, everybody, to come out and enjoy that. It's going to be a lot of fun.
12: They're going to let you in for free
1: if
12: you're wearing Pirate. Now, blue people.
1: Is that adults or is that students only?
12: No, everybody.
1: What?
12: Yes, everybody wearing Pirate gear will get in for free. But not the blue.
1: Okay, you get anybody wearing Pirate red or black, right?
12: Yes.
1: Are you sure about adults, too?
12: I promise.
1: Really?
12: Yes.
1: All right. Well, y'all heard it. So that's Tuesday. The actual first pitch is at what, 6?
12: 6, yes, sir.
1: Okay, so get there about 4:30 or 5 and enjoy all the activities, everything going ahead early, and get ready for that matchup. It's going to be fun. Ladies, thank you for joining us. We sure appreciate you being here with us on the Pirate Tailgate Show.
12: Thank y'all.
13: Thank you.
1: All right. Thank you so much, ladies. Y'all can hand those headsets back now. And Brooks and JT will take over here for just a second.

0: 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Appreciate you.
1: All right, back here on the Tailgate Show, we had to swap gear for just a moment. And, Brooks, let's get back into Tattnall because before we took our break, talking about the offense, and that was your next focus for Tattnall, so we could see what we can expect out here on the field tonight.
2: Yeah, with the switch from Coach Collins to Coach Winbigler, Tattnall made the switch to the wing tee offense, and they had to do that probably in about 4 days because when he took the job, it was on Friday, the day they played Fruitland County. And okay, how good of a coach you are, you're not making any changes that fast. So they also did a few personnel changes as well, sides of the ball. But the biggest thing is the offense. Like I said, they never came out of that wing tee offense against Savannah, so it looks like that'll be the way forward. The offense is led by a sophomore quarterback, number 17, Fisher Monroe. With Tattnall being a very heavy run team, Monroe's main job is just keeping things organized. He does have a pretty good arm, though. His best throw being that 30-yarder that I mentioned on the last segment that he hit on a dime. So he does have the capability to throw it, but Tattnall does like to keep it on the ground. The run game is where Tattnall wants to hurt you. The fullback is junior number 35, Darian Mobley. He is definitely the bowling ball of the group. He's a downhill runner, and he will run away from you, not away from you. He has a thick build, runs physical, low to the ground. The first of the wingbacks is junior number 42, Shayon Porter. He's not as big as Mobley, but he's still has a good physical build, runs low to the ground, and has enough speed he can hit a corner. I think he's a really good running back. I mean, Coach, me and you looked at him a while ago on film, and pretty good fleet of running backs.
3: Kind of has a build and a skill set, kind of, if you want to put it on a lesser level than the NFL, he kind of looks like an Emmitt Smith.
2: Yeah, and he could probably play fullback, too. He's kind of that hybrid wing fullback-looking guy. The most intriguing of the three is the other wing back, and he's a freshman. He's number 4, Jakari Jones. I got a feeling that Tattnall better put him under lock and key. He doesn't look or play like a freshman. He looks the part of a running back, and he has great speed. And he also loves to block when the ball isn't in his hands. He can be physical blocking, and I think he has the ability to be pretty special in his high school years. You're going to hear that name a lot in the future, I do believe. But like I said, I don't see anything on film that makes me say freshman. But he's listed out in the roster as a freshman. The offensive line is an interesting group. They're a little bit undersized at right guard, but they're big everywhere else. They've maximized the Pat Collins weight room time. They have just big, thick legs.
3: Yep.
2: They've got Pat Collins weight room just written all over them. I mean, it's a lot of the same guys who played here last year and didn't have that look to them. And these kids have grown up in a hurry over the course of the offseason. Let's see. They aren't the type of players that are real swift of foot in space, but they play well along the line of scrimmage. The interesting part will be to see how they hold up against a speedier defensive front. If they can do that, then they've got a chance to be pretty good for the rest of the year. But that's, to me, in my opinion, that's what where you could hurt them is if you got some good speed and you move up front. Tattnall, they run jet sweep, fullback ISO off of jet motion, power, belly, dive, counter, wingback toss, which is also the rocket. I mean, it's your standard wing tee offensive plays. Nothing special there. Be interesting to see now that they're in week two of committing to this wing tee stuff if they throw some more stuff in. You got to think they would because how are you going to put your whole offense in 4 days? And I'll say, too, on the offense, last week against Savannah, it looked like they hadn't been running it before days because at times
3: their timing was a little off. They're a little, you know, just like you say, it looked like they'd been in it for 4 days. But they do have potential.
2: Yes. I mean, for running for 4 days, it wasn't bad. And it can get better.

0: The defensive line has good size on the defensive front, especially in the interior, with the senior number 88, Henryon Pridgen, and a junior number 69, Jaden Sharp, are big guys there inside. As far as linebackers, senior inside linebacker number 34, Keon Calhoun, he's a really good football player in my opinion. Big physical linebacker, hard-nosed players. From there, they get pretty young. Next to him on the inside is a freshman, number 16, Braden Jones. The two outside linebackers are a sophomore, number 2, Zadarius Anderson, and a freshman, number 4, Jakari Jones. Jones' kids I just spoke of on the offensive side, who's going to be a great player on both sides of the ball. He has that kind of I love football look to him. So
1: watch out for number 4.
0: Yeah, like I said, I mean, he's a freshman. He's going to make the freshman's mistakes every now and then. He put one on the ground last week, but he's, like I said, he's going to be the real deal.
2: He's an athlete.
0: Yeah, really good athlete. And the secondary, they switched things up from Coach Collins' lineup. The quarterback, 17 Monroe, was playing free safety, but now they've just got him on the offensive side of the ball. In his place is a free safety, number 6, Xavier Grant. Grant moved over from corner. In at corner now, senior number 21, Zaylen Richardson. And the other corner is number 11, MJ Murphy, another good athlete. Like I said, every single Murphy kid that plays over is pretty much just automatically good. That's just been a running theme at Titanal. Special teams-wise, the pull their roster up here real quick. Kickers, Gene Magnin, 24. He made a 46-yarder last week, so the kid has a good leg. He's also a really good punter. I'm pretty sure he averaged, he definitely averaged over 40 yards a punt last week. He was booming them. He missed that one 30-yarder that was wide, but he hit that one well. Would have been good from 40-plus as well, so... they definitely have the legs to hurt you, and they can get in field goal range from the 30-yard line. So I'm sure when they get to the 30, they're probably trying it if the opportunity presents itself, and it makes a lot of sense to do it. They had one punt last week where it was punted. It was snapped over his head, way over his head. And he ran back there and picked it up and didn't panic at all. And still, from way back, punted 142 yards. So,
1: oh, wow.
0: Kid has a really good leg, and I'm impressed by him. So that is pretty much Titanal County. Like I said, interesting football team. When a team switches coaches like this all of a sudden and you start seeing things change on film, you don't know if the first two games that you watched, if you can really believe them anymore. And maybe what they are is what they are were against Savannah High, and Savannah High is not a very good opponent to evaluate a team on. So we're going to find out a lot about Titanal County tonight.
1: All right, a lot to learn here, and a great reason for you to be out here tonight. Let's fill these stands here at Jimmy Swain Stadium. I want to welcome all the folks from Titanal to make the trip over here tonight. Tickets are $10 at the gate. They do accept cash and GoFan if you want to use that, but I'd suggest using cash. So get out here tonight, and let's fill up these stands. Pirate fans, let's do it. We've been pretty consistent the last couple of weeks, getting good crowds out here, and let's see if we can't do it again tonight for Titanal.
0: Yeah, personally, I don't care what you use. Just get here.
1: Yeah, that's right. No excuse. Got great weather. A little warm out there, but, hey, at least it is not wet and rainy like it was last week. So glad to have that. Got some slight winds out of the east, and this should be a great night for high school football. It's pretty good out here right now. So we'll take a quick time out. We've got a lot more to cover. 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
7: All right, back here live from Jimmy Swain Stadium. James Earl along with Brooks Johnson and Coach JT Pollock getting ready for tonight's matchup between the Applin County Pirates and the Tatnall County Battle Creek Warriors. We have some Pirate alumni here with us tonight, graduates of the class of 2025. Ladies, please introduce yourself.
8: Jocelyn Lewis.
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8: Of course, of course.
7: Glad to have you here. Jocelyn, of course, a good friend of ours. She works at Common Ground. We get to see Jocelyn all the time. And Abby, glad to have you. Where do you work?
9: I work at the Applin County Elementary Complex.
7: Okay, cool. So let's talk about why, what's so special here tonight. Why are you guys in the press box and on the radio with me tonight?
8: Because it is Mr. Hickok's 30 years. And it's his last year ever.
7: What?
8: Yes.
7: That is hard to believe.
8: I know.
7: 30
8: I'm just
7: years.
8: Glad we got all 4 years with him.
7: Well, so let's talk about that a little bit. How is it? I know I asked you a little bit a while ago off mic.
8: Yeah.
7: What you miss the most about being out of school? And what did you tell me?
8: Band.
7: You miss band. Abby, what about you?
9: I miss the people. Mainly.
7: All your friends.
9: And yeah.
7: All the connections and the, yeah. You know what? I tell a lot of people that I know, my class, I'm not going to tell you what year it was. You might think I'm old. But that class is super, super tight. Mm. We try to maintain contact with each other as much as possible.
8: Right.
7: And that's the cool thing that I really enjoy about my graduating class is because most of us grew up together. A lot of us still talk often and hang out together. And I would just say to y'all, do the same thing.
8: Absolutely.
7: It's worth it.
8: Yeah.
7: In the end, when you get to be a couple of years, two or three, five, six, seven, ten,

0: years older.
1: Well, me and Abby met in band.
0: Really?
1: Mm-hmm. Mm-hmm. That's cool. How we became best friends.
0: Oh, that's awesome.
1: Mm-hmm.
0: Well, so tell us the things about band that you missed the most. Well, I mean, was it the practices out in the 100-degree weather?
1: That was definitely the worst.
2: Absolutely.
0: Okay, so it wasn't that. So was it the competitions?
1: Yes. Yes.
0: The marching competitions?
2: Pretty much all of it. Mm-hmm. I mean, any, like, games or competitions, anything where we were in the stands was great.
0: So were the games more fun than competition, you think?
1: I think the competitions were more fun.
0: Really? Just because you're out there competing and you're giving it 100%?
1: And then when we're done competing, they have, like, food trucks and everything, so we could go.
0: So there's the bonus.
1: Yeah. Yes, there is a bonus. And we can listen and watch other bands and see how other bands play and perform, you know, just not always with ours.
0: Right.
1: So seeing other bands and how they perform made our band wanted to perform better.
0: What did you play in the band, Jocelyn?
1: I played tenor saxophone.
0: Tenor sax. Nice. And what did you play, Abby?
2: I played the clarinet.
0: Okay. Gotcha. Both woodwinds.
2: Yes.
0: Okay. Y'all didn't ever swap instruments or anything.
1: I did.
2: Yeah, we
0: no,
2: have.
0: You didn't. Go ahead and tell us.
1: I actually played, I have my other friends in band, I actually played their trumpet, their trombone, their French horn.
0: My question is, did you do it successfully?
1: Not always.
0: I like your honesty. That's pretty good. So, let's quickly, we got a lot to get to on our show, but let me ask you this. With Jonathan retiring, what did he mean to you as you guys were? I remember you telling me the story about you being in middle school. You mind sharing that?
1: I will. When I was in middle school, I was thinking about dropping out of band, like completely not doing marching band. And then Mr. Hickox had a sit down with me and saying how I should do it. And also Abby talked me into doing it. So if I didn't have Mr. Hickox or Abby, I would have not done band.
0: Really?
1: Not even in high school.
0: So Jonathan talked and Abby both talked you into doing it.
1: Yes, sir.
0: You did it. Obviously, you didn't regret it.
1: No, I don't. Because that's where I met all my friends. Like, that's where all my connections were.
0: And Abby, were you in middle school band, I assume, too, all the way up?
2: Yes, I was. Sixth grade and beyond, yeah.
0: Gotcha. Tell us what, Mr. Hickox meant to you.
2: I feel like he was more than just a teacher. More like... a father figure at school is the word I want to use.
0: Oh, that's impressive.
1: So, absolutely.
2: He was great. He was the greatest.
0: We're taking a picture, by the way, in case the audience wants to know. So, being that the fact that he's retiring, you have to ask yourself, gosh, that's an end of an era, 30 years long. So whoever comes next... he's got some big shoes to fill. Yeah. Going to be kind of difficult for him.
2: Oh, yeah, 100%.
1: Honestly, Mr. Perry or Mr. Beck could probably. Because they've been with Mr. Hickox.
0: And you think they just fit right in. should just go right. Smoothly fit, right?
2: Right.
1: Probably all the kids will, not probably, the kids will miss Mr. Hickox. But they were, Mr. Perry and Mr. Beck is just as part of the family as Mr. Hickox was.
0: Gotcha, that's awesome. Well, we're going to see you down on the field a little bit later.
1: Maybe.
0: Maybe not. Anyway, I'm not going to say any more. But, hey, thank you for coming up here.
1: Yeah, no problem.
0: Appreciate you guys.
1: Me.
0: Glad to have both of you, Abby and Jocelyn. Thank you for being here with us on the Tailgate Show. We'll take a quick time out. Be back right after this. You're listening to the Pirate Tailgate Show.
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7: 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Pollack. 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Looking for tonight's matchup, Appling and Tattnall. The Tattnall County school buses have arrived, and the Battle Creek Warriors are on the field. Brooks, you got some more for us to talk about? Let's get into it. We got to go around the region.
8: Yeah, we certainly do. And the big one last week was Pierce County, Swainsboro. Pierce County won that game 35-7. Mention him again, Javion Williams, running back for Pierce County, at 377 yards on 33 carries and four touchdowns. Those 377 yards broke the school record for Pierce County for rushing in a game. The previous mark was 330 yards held by Caden Magatha. That was set in 2023 in a playoff win against Fitzgerald. Pierce County had 441 yards of offense. 417 of that was on the ground. Pierce allowed 217 yards of offense. 78 of that came on one play. That was a touchdown pass. Swainsboro failed to get it for the second straight time to notch the program's 600th win. Of course, they had a hard time doing that with Toombs and Pierce back-to-back.
7: Mm-hmm.
8: And the two big stories that come out of that game are the story of those games. Pierce County's offensive line and their sniffers were absolutely exceptional, creating holes. Javion Williams at times, he was way downfield before anyone even touched him. They have a tremendous offensive line over this year, and as long as they can keep doing that, they're gonna give teams trouble this year. Defensively, you could tell Pierce County had one thing on their mind, and that was stopping the run. Swainsboro had a running back who's averaging probably about 130, 140 a game-ish, and they held him in check. They made Swainsboro one-dimensional. And outside the one touchdown pass, Swainsboro couldn't really get it going very well with the passing game. And Pierce shut down the running game, and that was pretty much the story of that game.
7: Well, I tell you what, Pierce is looking good, man. They are an impressive football team. And what's interesting, is, you know, when you look at our region, we got three top 10 teams in our region right now.
9: Absolutely.
7: Good grief.
8: Yeah, it's You got to be really good to win this region. The other game was Long County beating Beach 34-32. That game got a late start. It was after 9 p.m. getting started because of lightning.
7: Oh, boy.
8: Long County led that one late by 10 points. Beach scored late, got two-point conversion, made it a two-point game. Kicked the onside kick there to try to get the football back. Long County was able to get possession of it. And Long was able to run out the clock to win that one 34-32. And it was a pretty quiet time in the region last week. Those are the only two games outside of our game with Wayne County. So you had a lot of teams in the region that was open last week. So turning the page to this week's games, we'll start out with 3-0 Islands trying to keep it undefeated. And they're going to Nahana to play 1-2 Brantley County. It's going to be homecoming at Brantley County. Islands is one of those teams sitting at 3-0. That's in pretty good shape in the PSR rankings. Win over Islands over Brantley would be huge for them. Same thing for Brantley. That could get them back 500 and get them into a better shot for the playoffs. So big game for both teams. Like I said, Brantley scheduling Islands for homecoming and probably didn't realize that Islands was going to be 3-0 when they did it.
7: Right. That's going to be an interesting game to keep up with tonight.
8: Yeah, I mean, what a turnaround for Islands anyway. I mean, this is a 3-0 team that last year broke a long losing streak by winning a game and really hadn't won in like a few years prior to that. So good things going on over at Islands. Got a lot of football players out and be an interesting game. Next one is 1-2 Beach going to 3-0 Toombs County. Probably the big story in that game tonight is the reopening of the pit over in Lyons at Booster Stadium. They have done a ton of work in the off season to get that one going or to get that thing renovated, and they have rebuilt the entire. They've torn down the visitor side and turned it into a completely new home side. Greatly increased the capacity of the stadium. Built brand new locker rooms. It's just bricked everything up over there. It is a beautiful facility now over in Lyons, and they've got something to be really proud of. Huge scoreboard down in the end zone. They did it first class over there. So of course, Beach being the first team that has to come in there. You know, Beach is a little bit intriguing. Beach has a good quarterback. I got to see him a little bit of him play, and they've got a chance to be a little dangerous. Of course, their first quarterback that was going to start this year got recruited away by Jenkins, and his backup ain't bad. He's a very athletic kid and is capable of making some plays. So be interesting at least to see how long Beach can stay in this thing. And then the last game of the evening in the region is 1-2 Johnson at 3-0 Pierce, and Javion Williams will be running wild again, and that'll wrap up around the region.
7: All right, thank you very much, Brooks. We appreciate that. We are just under an hour from kickoff here tonight, Appling hosting Tatnall. We'll pause for these words. We will be back. 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
7: 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And if you still got a headset radio, you can do it with that, which is even better.
8: Yeah, I still see them hanging around.
7: Yeah, there's a lot of them, actually. Yeah. So I just saw somebody out there outside of the press box a minute ago. We appreciate that. Thank you so much. Appreciate everybody listening tonight and all our sponsors. Brooks, well, we got to go over our top tens, and let's see if there's been any upsets, any changes, anything surprising here in the top tens in all classifications around the state of Georgia.
8: Yeah, there were definitely some upsets last week. We'll start out with 4A to 2A Private. Be a tie for ninth between Wesleyan, who's 2-1, and Aquinas, who is 2-1. Eighth is Fellowship Christian, who is 2-1. Seventh is Christian Heritage, who is 4-0. Sixth is Hebron Christian, who is 1-2. Lovett's fifth at 3-0. Fourth is Greater Atlanta Christian at 2-1. Third is Holy Innocence at 4-0. Second is Calvary Day, who is 3-1. And the number one team in class 4A to 2A Private, Prince Avenue Christian, and they are 2-0. Moving to class single A. There's a tie for ninth there as well between Tarleton County, who is 2-1-1, and Washington Wilkes, who is 3-1. Eighth is Montgomery County, who is 3-0. Seventh is Bowden, who is 1-3. Sixth is Randolph Clay, who is 4-0. Fifth is Taylor County, who is 3-0. Fourth is Macon County, who is 3-0. Third is Clinch County, who is 1-2. Second is Johnson County, who is 3-0. And the number one team in class single A with a 3-1 record, Lincoln County. And boys, would you have bet before the season started that Randolph Clay would be ranked in the state rankings ahead of Bowden?
13: Wow.
7: No, absolutely not. No.
8: Weird year.
7: Mm-hmm.
8: Move to Class 2A. 10th is Scriven County, who is 2-1. 9th is Cook, who is 2-2. 8th is Commerce, who is 3-0. 7th is Bremen, who is 3-0. 6th is Thomasville, who is 2-1. 5th is Dublin, who is 3-1. 4th is Jeff Davis, who is 3-0. 3rd is Buckley County, who is 4-0. 2nd is Fitzgerald, who is 3-0. And the number one team in Class 2A with a 3-0 record, Heard County. And you've got Fitzgerald, Jeff Davis, Thomasville all in the same region there.
7: That is a brutal region.
8: Yeah, inside the top six. And you've got Cook down there at ninth, who is also in there with them. So four teams are inside the top ten inside the same region.
7: That's crazy.
8: Yeah, it certainly is.
7: I thought ours was, but that's even more impressive.
8: Well, ours is about to get wild right here.
7: All right, here we go.
8: Going to Class 3A. 10th is a tie between Burke County, who is 2-2, and Thompson, who is 1-2. 9th is Rockmart, who is 1-2. 8th is Lumpkin County, who is 3-0. 7th is Hapeville Charter, who is 1-2. 6th is Northeast Macon, who is 2-1. 5th is Worth County, who got upset last week. They're now 2-1. 4th is Hart County, who is 4-0. 3rd is Applin County. We are 3-0. 2nd is Pierce County, who is 3-0. And the number one team in Class 3A, a consensus number one, with a 3-0 record, Toombs County. And yes, our region has the top three teams in Class 3A.
7: Isn't that something? I'm trying to stop and think for a minute. Has that ever happened before in a region we've been in?
8: I remember many moons ago when I think we played Swainsboro in a 1-2 game. And what was Scriven? I don't know what Scriven would have been ranked at the time, but they had to be up there pretty high as well. So.
7: Yeah. I don't know if they were three, though.
8: Yeah, I don't remember.
7: But nonetheless, that's how about that region two like that they are? I mean, sorry, in double A. And then here we are in our region in triple A. And
13: yeah, it's pretty amazing.
7: Top three teams in the triple A right here in our region. Wow. Okay.
8: Crazy amount of teams who have a losing record in this, too. You got Hapeville Charter 1-2, Rockmart, who's 1-2, Thompson, who has 1-2. The next team up under them, unmentioned, was Columbia, and they're 1-2 as well. Team under them is Carver Columbus, who's 1-3.
7: Golly, and it's still in the top 10. Do you think it's only because of the opponents they played?
8: I'm sure that has something to do with it. And the other thing is just the reputation that they carry.
7: Gotcha.
8: Move to Class 4A. 10th is Oconee County. They are 2-2, tied with Mary Persons, who is 2-1. 9th is Baldwin, who is 3-0. 8th is North Hall, who is 2-1. 7th is Douglas of Atlanta, who is 2-2. 6th is Stevenson, who is 3-1. 5th is Monroe Area, who is 4-0. 4th is Cairo, who is 3-0. 3rd is Peach County, who is 3-0. 2nd is Troop, who is 3-0. And the number one team in Class 4A with a 4-0 record, Sandy Creek. They are a consensus number one. Moving to Class 5A. 10th is a tie between Lithonia, who is 1-2, and Central Carrollton, who is 2-2. I think Central Carrollton just scored again. They were in that 73-66 game with Houston County last week. 8th between Jefferson, who is 2-2, and Ola, who is 3-1. 7th is Cass, who is 4-0. 6th is Tucker, who is 3-0. 5th is North Oconee, who is 3-1. 4th is Benedictine, who is 2-1. 3rd is Marist, who is 2-1. 2nd is Cartersville, who is 4-0. And the number one team in Class 5A with a 4-0 record, Blessed Trinity. Moving to Class 6A. 10th is Sequoia, who is 3-1. 9th is Hughes, who is 2-1. 8th is Jackson County, who is 3-0. 7th, who is 2-1. 6th is Gainesville, who is 1-2. 5th is Milton, who is 3-1. 4th is Coffey, who is 3-0. 3rd is Creekside, who is 2-1. 2nd is Lee County, who is 4-0. And the number one team in Class 6A with a 3-0 record, Thomas County Central. And, of course, next week, you got Central Thomasville and Lee County playing.
7: Well, that'll be a good one to keep up with.
8: Certainly will. Going to Class 7A, 10th is Marietta.

0: Seattle, who is 3-1. Ninth is North Cobb, who is 2-1. Eighth is Westlake, who is 4-0. Seventh is Lowndes, who is 4-0. Sixth is Valdosta, who is 4-0. Fifth is Brookwood, who is 4-0. Fourth is Newton, who is 4-0. Third is North Gwinnett, who is 4-0. Second is Carrollton, who is 4-0. And, of course, the number one team in Class 7A with a 3-0 record.
1: The
0: University of Buford. One team to watch there in this top five, Newton, who is 4-0, they are drumming teams right now. And they, if I hear, they have some tremendous athletes. I have not seen them yet, but I've heard they are going to make some noise.
1: I have to keep an eye on that one, too, Brooks.
0: Yeah, and that is your top tens.
1: All right, thank you very much. We appreciate that, and thanks for putting all that together. We will take a quick timeout. We'll come back with our picks. Right after this, you're listening to the Pirate Tailgate Show.
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1: Oh, yeah, we're ready for high school football here tonight at Jimmy Swain Stadium. The cannon has just gone off. Little kids who are out there, this is the rec league who is coming out and being recognized here tonight at Jimmy Swain Stadium. Okay, guys, we got about 5 minutes away from our pregame show. I'm myself and Coach John David Sellers, so let's get to our picks. What happened last week, Brooks?
0: Jazzer, me and you tied and both went 8-1.
1: Oh, yeah.
0: Coach Paul, you went 6-3. And you
10: dunk it up.
0: Well, you were the tough luck recipient of Richmond Hill running a field goal block back 96 yards to win the game against Ware.
10: Dunk it up.
1: Oh, man.
0: That's a tough way to lose one. Guys, I think I'd rather get beat 40 to nothing than to have a fluke block.
10: Well, when we were talking about that over the weekend, that's exactly what you said. I agree, man. That's so frustrating. Can you imagine those fans in the stands thinking they're about to win?
0: Yeah. And you go from potentially winning to having a kick deflect and go right to the safety who's standing in the perfect position. They could do that again if they did it 100 times.
11: No.
0: Anyway, let's get to this week. 3-0 Islands at 1-2 Brantley.
10: Oh, boy, it's going to get tough right here. Let me get out my quarter. Hold
11: on. I knew Islands was finding a way to win and stuff, but and Brantley burns me, but I'm picking Brantley.
10: Man, Brantley burns me, too. When I pick them, dadgummit, they always lose. Darn it.
11: Well, pick Islands.
10: Why are they doing that to me? But Brantley's at home, and that's a tough place to play. They might run into a rattlesnake or a moccasin or something on that field, and Islands might get hurt. I don't know. Hold on a minute. Where did my coin go? I had a coin, JT.
11: There you go.
10: All right, hold on. Brooks, you go ahead and pick while I'm flipping my coin.
0: I'm going reluctantly with Brantley.
10: That's who I got. I went tails with Brantley. Although I might get up on y'all.
0: No coins needed for these next two.
11: These next two are pretty easy.
0: 1-2 Beach at 3-0 Tombs.
10: I think we know where that's going. That's going to be Tombs.
0: Yeah, we're all going Tombs. 1-2 Johnson at 3-0 Pierce.
11: Pierce.
0: Gets a little tougher now. 2-1 Benedictine at 3-0 Statesboro.
10: Ooh, okay.
11: It is a good one. It's in Statesboro.
10: How about Statesboro? The Blue Devils 3-0 for the first time in a long time.
11: I got to go BC.
10: I'm BC
0: as well. 2-1 Scriven County at 4-0 Claxton.
10: Coach.
11: This is tough here.
10: Coach.
11: Claxton 4-0.
10: And we picked against them earlier in the year.
11: I know. I got to go Scriven, though. I'm sorry.
10: Coach is going Scriven because, I mean, he's native. they just got to do it, right?
11: I'm going Scriven.
10: Brooks?
0: I'm going Scriven as well.
10: Scriven.
0: Next is 3-0 Troutland County at 4-0 Montgomery County.
10: Boy, this one gets hard, too.
11: You
10: want to borrow that? Here, let me flip for you.
11: I'm going Montgomery. Okay. I mean, Troutland's impressive on film.
10: Pick Troutland.
11: I'm going to stick with Montgomery.
10: I was picking Montgomery just because.
11: Bruce is going to pick Troutland, though.
10: And that's fine, but I was going to pick Montgomery anyway, so I'm going to take Montgomery.
0: No, Bruce wasn't picking Troutland. I'm going Montgomery. 3-0 Jeff Davis at 3-1 McIntosh County.
11: I'm going to Big Jeff Davis.
10: I'm going JD.
0: I'm Jeff Davis as well. That typically means put all your money on McIntosh.
10: Oh, man, they burned us two before.
0: 3-0 Fitzgerald at 2-1 Worth County.
11: I tell you, Worth County really shocked me last week. And I think Fitzgerald's got some players.
10: Y'all, here's the thing. Let me just throw this out there, and this might hurt me in our picks, but if Fitzgerald can control the football like they've been known to do and keep that ball out of their hands.
11: Is Thomasville beating them pretty dang good last week? I'm going Fitzgerald.
10: That's what I'm thinking. I'm thinking Fitzgerald too, Brooks.
0: And we finally differ because I'm going Worth.
10: All right. And they're at Worth, right?
0: Yes, they're at Worth.
10: That might be the X factor.
11: Could be.
0: And finally, the University of Buford at 3-0 at 2-2 Grayson.
10: Is it the Rams?
11: Is it Grayson that's got pros working for him?
0: Yeah, consultant. Yeah.
11: Despite that, I'm still going Buford.
10: So you're going against Coach Prost?
11: I'm going for Buford. I'm not picking against Grayson. I'm picking Buford.
10: The University of it, they're number one. I got to go with Buford.
0: Buford as well.
11: So it's all going to hinge on Fitzgerald and Worth.
0: Sure will.
10: Yep. Boy, that's going to be interesting. Brooks is probably fixing to burn us. He does that. You know what? Dang it. We'll see what happens.
0: I rig it.
10: Right. We'll keep you up to date. All right, that'll wrap it up for us on the Pirate Tailgate Show. Thank you so much for listening. Appreciate our sponsors and everybody hanging out. The pregame show with myself and

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0: Welcome into the Pirate Pregame Show. I'm James Earl, along with Appling County Head Coach John David Sellers. Coach, congratulations. You are 3-0, and we have defeated the Wayne County Yellow Jackets in your third outing here as Pirate Football Head Coach right here at Jimmy Swain Stadium. Pretty big score. I know you're pleased with your effort and with your team.
6: Yeah, thank you very much. Happy to join you guys. And it was an awesome game. It was a fun one. Definitely the best one that we've had so far, and hopefully there's more to come. So anytime you can beat Wayne County like that, it feels pretty dang good.
0: Absolutely. And there's so many things to highlight, so many bright spots and things that we saw. And again, the thing I really enjoy about your team is the fact that they don't get sloppy out there. You know, there was a penalty here or there or whatever, but it wasn't sloppy. And they continued to play despite the score. They just went out there and did their job. And then when you had the opportunity to get the younger guys in there as well, they just went out there and did the same thing. It was really good to see.
6: Well, good. Thank you. You know, that's something that we work hard on going all the way back to June, is just the operation of things. You know, the coaches do a great job of coaching them up on football, and I try to manage our operation to make sure that it looks like you're talking about. You know, we're going to be organized in how we transition from one situation to the next, because if you are organized going into it, you're more likely to have success coming out of it. And so that's something that we focus on, and going out and just doing our jobs and, you know, just focusing on the play that's in front of you, nothing else. And I think the way that we practice on Thursdays, it's not a traditional walkthrough. We go at 6 a.m. so that we can have a full hour and a half for real practice. But then we get 36 hours of recovery. And so I think that leads to us being playing crisp and being sharp, but also being fresh because of that extra time of recovery.
0: Yeah, I'll tell you what, the offense looked really good, did a good job. Line held up very well. Running game was good. Passing game was good. I mean, what do you have to ding? If you had to ding something about the team, what would you say that you wanted to work on based on what you saw last week?
6: I'm a little worried about the first time we have to go punt. You know, many people might not realize we haven't had to punt all year yet.
0: That's true.
6: And so going into week 5, I told the team this week, we were really sloppy during our punt period. And I was like, listen, guys, I realize we hadn't had to do this in a game, but, you know, at some point we're going to have to punt. And if you go out and get a punt blocked, 87% of the time you lose the game. And so, you know, that's something I'm worried about when that first opportunity comes. But offensively, things were clicking pretty well on Friday. Offensive line did a great job. Running backs, you know, they were tearing it up. And, you know, going into the game, we weren't sure how much we were going to be able to throw the ball.
0: Well, that's what I was going to ask you about, because, you know, to begin with, we were a little worried about Harrison's arm, and he was able to power through that.
6: He was.
0: He looked good.
6: Yeah, he had some soreness in his throwing arm last week, and we knew that on Monday, and so kind of managed it through the week. And going into it, we were fully prepared to run the ball every time if we had to, but by Friday, he was, you know, feeling better, and we tested it out during pregame. And so once we got going a little bit, we stuck with our game plan that we worked Tuesday, Wednesday, Thursday. But then once we got going, we decided, like, hey, you know, we know we can work it.

0: So let's work the passing game some. And we had not practiced any passing concepts.
1: Really?
0: Tuesday, Wednesday, Thursday. So I was proud not only in what he did, but what the receivers and the guys on the perimeter did, considering they had gone 3 full days without any reps on that. So we were very pleased with that.
1: Oh, good, good to hear, Coach. And it showed up on the field. I mean, it was evident. You could watch it. And as you mentioned, the running game was just spectacular. I mean, just really good. And then when you got to change personnel, it didn't look like we dropped off much. I mean, we didn't put much on the scoreboard, you know, after that, but they still really played well, moved the football, and I thought we're dominant.
0: Yeah, and there were 2 things that went into that. So the Wayne County was a little frustrated with us after the game because of how we handled right before halftime. But once the game started to separate, it was 28 to nothing. I made the decision of, hey, our guys have played 1 quarter of football, and we're in week 4 of the season. Our players deserve to play all the way to halftime as hard as we can go. And we knew we were going to try to do everything we could with our varsity guys all the way to halftime, no matter what. So we took a timeout with about a minute left.
1: I was going to ask you about that.
0: Yeah, we took a timeout with a minute left.
1: Yeah.
0: They threw the ball on first down. We took the timeout on second down to see what they would do on third down. And then on third down, they threw an incomplete pass again. So they stopped it for us after that. And so we were able to get the ball back. The goal there was to work a 2-minute situation and a live game rep. And again, to get our guys more playing experience. 1, they need it. 2, they deserve it. We're into the season, and they deserve to be able to play at least all the way to halftime. And so have no regrets in doing that. That was what was best for our players. That was what was best for our team. In the second half, you talk about those young guys coming in. You know, we very intentionally ran the clock all the way down. We only ran the ball for the most part. So we showed great sportsmanship. But up until halftime, your varsity deserves to give it all they got.
1: That's exactly
0: right. Even in those situations.
1: That's right. So again, what would you want to work on that you've seen from this game, you know, taking into to tonight's game?
0: We've still got, you know, talking about the passing game, you know, there were a couple times we did miss a couple reads. And to the naked eye, we might not realize it because we still completed the pass, but we could have had a bigger gain had we executed it correctly. And so there's some things we got to sharpen up, although, you know, no disrespect to Wayne County, but it blew me away at how much they had dropped off. And so there are some of those execution things that worked out well against Wayne County the other night that when we're playing a better quality opponent, if we don't execute them better, they're not going to work out like they did.
1: Gotcha. Makes sense. All right, Coach, we're going to take a break. When we come back, we'll talk about tonight's opponent right here at Jimmy Swain Stadium. 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
1: Back here on the Pirate Pregame Show. Coach, before we talk about Tatnall, how are we injury-wise? I noticed after the game, there are a couple of guys kind of limping, favoring their leg or this and that and the other, and it was a pretty physical game there, you know, against Wayne for a while. So talk to us a little bit about how we are coming into tonight's game injury-wise.
0: For the most part, we're healthy. Yeah, there's a couple guys that have some bumps and bangs, but nothing that would hold them out or keep them out or anything. We are hoping to get Tommy Beard back soon. He hasn't played yet for us this year. You know, throughout the summer was going to be our starting defensive end, and he had an injury you know, 4 or 6 weeks ago, somewhere in that range, and so we're hoping to get him back pretty soon. He is trending in the right direction, but you know, once we get him back, then we should be back to the full roster. So from that standpoint, you know, it's going well, but then when you've played as little football as we have, you should be healthy. So
1: good point. Coach, let's talk a little bit about Tatnall here. They're here tonight, and they've got a new coach. They had a little situation over there that required them to unfortunately get a new coach, and that whole situation was unfortunate, and don't want to talk about that necessarily, but let's talk about where they are now, and from a coaching standpoint, how difficult that must be in the middle of the season, or not even at the middle of the season, towards the middle beginning of the season,
0: right?
1: And you have to deal with a coaching change.
0: Yes, and I'm sure it is difficult for him. I'll tell you how I learned about that. It was a couple weeks ago. We were sitting at our pregame meal the day before we played, or just hours before we played Savannah, and somebody asked me, like, hey, what happened? And that was the first I heard of it. And, you know, it happened at 2:30 before a Friday night game. However, that's relevant because there is a trend from the NFL through college football to high school football that when there is a change in leadership at the head coach position and an interim takes over, there's a resurgence of programs.
1: Wow.
0: And whether it be a morale change, can't explain it, but when a team's not doing well and there's been a change, when that interim takes over for the next 2, 3, maybe 4 weeks, they seem to surge and find some success, which coincidentally, Tattnall got their first win this past week. And so they might be on that surge right now. So that's something we're going to have to be able to handle. But they've definitely found a rejuvenation since that happened.
1: Well, let's talk about Tattnall. What I remember of Tattnall is there in the past, they would put all kinds of formations offensively on the field. I mean, you could see anything from old school football to spread to what are you looking at?
0: I don't anticipate that being the case tonight.
1: That's what I was thinking. So I don't think they're going to do that anymore.
0: No, the first couple weeks, they were in straight power T, you know, two tight ends, three backs in the backfield lined up straight across.
1: Yep.
0: Almost like the wishbone, but a little bit different. And then all of a sudden last week, they transitioned to a wing T. And so, you know, we're anticipating on seeing a little bit of both tonight. We've had to prep against both because the blocking rules are a little bit different in those two different systems. So it was interesting that they did that. It was their offensive coordinator who took over as the head coach now. And so why they made that transition, not really sure. But they found success with it last week. So even though he's traditionally a power T guy, if you find success with something, you usually stick with it. So I think we'll see a little bit of both tonight.
1: Gotcha. And let's talk about them defensively and what you see from them on that side of the ball.
0: Yeah, they're pretty athletic on the back end. Their better athletes are definitely playing on defense. And some of their skill guys go both ways. But I would say that's probably their strength right now. They did pitch a shutout last week. So they're going to be coming in on a high. And they're going to be four down and, you know, play with a single field close safety. And so we just got to handle middle field open, middle field close, make sure our routes are right off of that and that we read it correctly and execute it.
1: Well, Coach, I certainly wish you good luck tonight. I know you're excited about tonight's game, and hopefully we can get back in the win column. We'll make it number 4.
0: So, that's the plan.
1: All right. Well, look forward to talking to you on the post-game show. Thank you so much for being here with us tonight, and go Pirates.
0: Go Pirates.
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0: County Pirate football here at Jimmy Swain Stadium. It's the Atlin County Pirates who are taking on the Battle Creek Warriors right here from Tattnall County, and we are looking forward to getting this thing kicked off. We've got a special event going on here this evening with our band director, Jonathan Hickox. Jonathan has been here for 30 years, and I hate to say it, but today is his last season. And we've got a special event going on for him that he may or may not be aware of. I'm not sure, guys, as we're thinking about this. I was told that a lot of this was going to be a surprise tonight. Jesse, is this a surprise for him, or does he know?
1: Yes.
0: So it's still a secret?
1: Yes.
0: All right. Just so you people out in radio land know, and on our video live streams, the student section here at Jimmy Swain Stadium is going to be named Jonathan Hickox something.
2: It's right here in front of you on this.
0: Is it? On the Hickox Bleachers, a lasting legacy. The Hickox Bleachers. And you know what? After 30 years as band director here at Appling County, he has left a legacy, and I think he deserves his name on the bleachers. He doesn't know what's happening. They're going to unveil it for him here in just a little bit. Pirate Marching Brigade out there on the field getting ready to come out and do the alma mater and the national anthem. Excited for tonight. Glad we don't have lightning, wind, and rain here. In fact, the wind we had that was blowing out of the east has practically died down. I see no movement out there on the flag at all, so it's pretty still out here, JT, as the sun sets. In the west, it's a pretty view.
3: It's a beautiful evening, a great evening for football.
0: Sure is. Excited about this one. The Pirates are 3-0. Tattnall is 1-2. As we get ready for tonight's matchup between these two teams, glad to see Tattnall has brought a few people over there. Hopefully they'll bring a lot more and fill up those stands.
2: This is Tattnall's first road game this year.
0: Yeah, they need to bring more, though, because I remember years ago when they used to bring a pretty good road crowd.
2: We got another 15 minutes.
0: Yeah, hopefully we'll get some more of them in there. Maybe they're down there at the concession stand. Special evening here tonight at Jimmy Swain Stadium. Want to welcome everybody that's watching on the Z94 WBYZ 94 YouTube channel. Hello to all of you, and hello to everybody watching on Facebook this evening. We appreciate you watching our video live streams. Folks from all over the place are watching here, and we really appreciate that. And also, special thanks to all those who are listening on the Z94 mobile app and on Z94 94.5 FM. Thank you. A little bit of our Pirate Marching Brigade here.

0: All right. Look around. I see a pretty good crowd from Ampling here. They have filled up these stands nicely. Still a few more places here in the middle. Looks to me like each side, though, is filled up pretty good, guys.
1: Yeah, nice crowd on this side.
0: All right, we're going to let the band play the alma mater for us and the national anthem. So just stand by and enjoy the Pirate Marching Brigade.

0: dedicated his heart, his talent, and his life's work to his students and his community. His leadership has built much more than a successful band program. It has built confidence, character, tradition. Memories that will last for generations to come. Tonight, we honor his 30 years of excellence and his legacy that will forever be a part of this community. From this night forward, every ACH band student that plays at Jimmy Swain Stadium will be sitting behind a sign that now reads, Hickox's Bleachers, a lasting legacy. Also, from all of us at Appling County, happy birthday, Mr. Hickox. Ladies and gentlemen, check your heart rates and please stand and remove your hats as we prepare for tonight's invitation given by Ellie Monterosa of the Fellowship of Christian Athletes at Appling County High School. Following the invocation, please remain standing as we honor America with the playing of our national anthem performed by the Appling County Marching Pirate Brigade under the direction of band director, Mr. Jonathan Hickox.
1: Dear Lord, thank you for bringing us together tonight. Thank you for the strength, talents, and opportunities you've given each of us. Help us remember that everything we have comes from you. Be with our players, coaches, and everyone here tonight. Keep us safe and let your presence be felt through the stadium. Help us give you all your glory, no matter the outcome. In Jesus' name, amen.

0: Wow, guys, how about that? That was something special. Oh, man, if you're just joining us, we just honored Jonathan Hickox here with the well-deserved honor of having the unveiling and the renaming of the band section Bleachers. Hickox Bleachers, a lasting legacy. Our band director here for 30 years, retiring after this year. And also, today's his birthday. So big happy birthday to Jonathan Hickox.
1: Hey, Coach, you can back up what I'm about to say. The biggest honor comes when you get your first retirement check
2: in. There you go. Absolutely.
0: Hey. That gives you a new perspective when you get that check.
1: And less.
0: And you don't have to go into class.
1: And less stress.
0: Right.
2: A load of less stress.
0: No more faculty meetings.
2: No more parking lot duty.
0: No more parking lot duty. No more. You don't have to cut the grass anymore like you had to do here.
1: You don't escape the honeydews, though.
0: No, they probably increase, I would imagine. I imagine Holly probably...
2: I've done a lot more grocery shopping over the last several years than I ever have before.
0: Right. All right. We are about 6 minutes away from kickoff here tonight.
3: Mr. Hickox came on staff as the director of band for Appalachian County High School. Now in his 30th and final year, please help us welcome back over 150 members of the Appalachian County High School alumni band as they join the Pirate Brigade.
0: I'll tell you what, this is pretty special. We've got former Pirate Band members out here on the field tonight honoring Jonathan Hickox, alumni from the band. Pretty nice. 30 years. That's a long time to be a band director in one place.
2: Yeah, absolutely.
0: And y'all, he has racked up the awards. I mean, year after year after year, Brooks, it seemed like he was always winning a competition somewhere.
1: It's either all superiors or grand champions, and if it's great things, then he's done it.
0: He certainly has. He's going to be missed here at Jimmy Swain Stadium and here at Appalachian County High School. I can tell you that.
2: Wouldn't you hate to be the guy who's hired behind him?
0: Well, that's what I mentioned earlier. I mean, think about that. Golly, you got some big shoes to fill, y'all.
1: You don't want to be the guy who follows the guy. You want to be the guy after him.
2: There you go.
0: Yeah.
1: That way the standards reset.
0: Gotcha. Well, it's an exciting night here for Pirate football. If you're just coming in, want to let you know it's $10 to get in here at Jimmy Swain Stadium. $10 at the gate. If you want to do that crazy go fan, go ahead, but I wouldn't. That's just me. Y'all can do it if you want to. Cash accepted, in fact, cash only, here at the gates of Jimmy Swain Stadium. As we think about tonight's game, guys, as we talked about earlier, Tatnall's got a lot to play for here. They're going to see if they can try to turn it around against the Appalachian County Pirates. Put a little version of coming off a win. See if they can't put a little better version of themselves on the field here this evening. One thing John David Settler said he was a little bit worried about in the Pirate pregame show. Pirates just got to get out there and take care of business and be very businesslike like we have been all season long.
1: Well, unlike what you've seen the last 2 weeks, where Wayne and Savannah High both come out and just inexplicably just kept trying to throw the football and getting themselves free and out. Tatnall's going to come here and they're going to run it. And they're going to run it. They're going to run it some more. And they're going to try to eat up some play clock and some game clock and try to shorten this game and see if they can get themselves into the second half and still in this thing. And that is the perfect strategy for them. And this game will be decided between their offensive line and our defensive front. But their strategy is going to be keep Appalachian County's offense off the field and keep theirs on the field.
0: Our captains for tonight's game, number 18 for the Pirates, Jaden Clemens. Number 56 for the Pirates, Najeel Scott. Number 5, Jaden Solomon. And number 88 for the Pirates, which is Eduardo Delgado, our kicker. Captains for Tatnall. Trying to see their numbers. It looks like 80. Is that 80 or 97?
1: You got 87,
0: 87.
1: 30, 34, and the other guy's got his jersey kind of rolled.
0: Is that 8?
1: He's got it rolled up a little bit on his.
0: All right, well, 87 is the tight end, Junior Moore. 44 for Tatnall is freshman Edgar Johnson. Is that right, 44? What are you saying, Coach?
2: 34.
0: I'm fixing to say what? Okay, so that makes more sense. 34, Keon Calhoun, a senior. And, Brooks, you got the binos. Can you see that guy's number? I know it's kind of hard to tell.
1: I'm trying to get the one on his shoulder. I think it's 6. Yeah, it's 6.
0: All right, well, if it's 6, that makes sense, too. That's a wide receiver, Xavier Grant, a senior.
1: Yeah, it's definitely 6.
0: See it a little bit better now. They're walking to the middle of the field for the coin toss. Look at the skies over there, guys. Is that not absolutely beautiful?
2: Pretty sunset.
0: Look at that, JT. That is just your purples and blues, and that's beautiful. Great night for high school football here at Jimmy Swain Stadium.
2: Yeah, I agree with Brooks. I think it's going to be a really interesting matchup between their offensive line and Applin's defensive front. There's just a lot different between blocking Applin's defensive front and blocking Savannah's defensive front.
0: Here comes the Pirates out on the field. Where's the cannon? There it is. Pirates in their home uniforms, gray pants, red, white, and black stripe. Black jerseys, white numbers outlined in red, red helmet, and a white letter A. Tatnall getting, they brought their run through over here. Got their Battle Creek Warrior on the front, and here comes the Battle Creek Warriors. Gold pants, white jerseys, blue numbers, gold helmets. As Tatnall comes out on the field.
1: Pirates won the toss, and we will receive.
0: All right. You know, I'm looking at Tatnall's roster, and guys, for everything that they've kind of, everything they've been through, they got a pretty good bit of numbers on that roster.
1: Yeah, they're right around 70.
0: That's impressive to me. Head coach was the offensive coordinator, stepped in a couple of weeks ago and is now the interim head coach. And we are about to get this game underway here in just a moment. Appling hosting Tatnall. And here comes the Battle Creek Warriors. Pirates back to receive. Back deep is Jaden Knight. And number 2, Titus Wallace. Kicking for Tatnall. What's his number? I can't see him. He's turned sideways.
1: 24.
0: All right, 24 is the kicker. That is. Is that Gene or Jean?
1: We're going with Gene.
0: How you pronounce that last name? They kick, come forward and kick it off. Long kick into the back of the Pirate end zone for a touchback.
1: Magnan, according to Google.
0: What?
1: Magnan. Magnan. I'm sorry. Magnan.
2: I'm just going to say 24.
0: There you go. Well, it's an excellent kick, I can tell you that. As he has got us starting from our own 20.
1: I tell you, he's got a leg.
0: Boy, you did. He's got it. He just proved it. Not at the front of the end zone, not in the middle of the end zone, at the back.
2: I'm interested to see how Tatnall's defense lines up against the multiple fronts of the multiple formations of Appling, because they had some problems lining up last week against Savannah High.
0: John David gives it to, looks like, number 2, trying to get outside on the sweep. He gets to the sideline and is forced out of bounds. Should be close to a Pirate first down. It really looked like Tatnall was going to be able to shut that thing down pretty quick, but good run in there. And it allowed us to gain 8 on the play on first down. So second and 2.
2: You ran through a tackle deep into the our territory there, and he was able to make positive yards out of it.
0: Two receivers on the right, one to the left. Hickox in the shotgun, takes a snap, hands it off. They put a hand on him. He breaks loose. That's Jaden Knight going down the sideline. He'll dodge a couple of warriors, and he'll get past the 50, down to the 47. And, man, that is nothing but great athleticism out of Jaden Knight. Man, Tatnall got back there and hit him in the backfield, and he was just able to get off of it.
1: Yeah, they're getting penetration on our offensive line.
0: Sure are. Pirates going fast. Two receivers to the left. One to the right. First and 10 at the Tatnall 48. Tatnall's going to jump off sides, it looks like. Let's see what they say.
1: Yeah, that's

0: kicker.
1: Sure is. Offsides. And we'll get 5 yards on that. Bring up first and five.
2: Tannehill was staying in their cover three on that. A lot of space out there.
1: Yeah, they got a lot of beef up there on that line.
2: Free release by our number two receivers available.
1: Two receivers left, one to the right. Play action pass. Hickox throws down side. He's caught it by number 11 and brought down at about the 11-yard line. Good catch, Hudson Jonah. Hudson Jonah lining up in the slot and making the catch, Coach. It was beautiful.
2: Went four verts, and the safety just could not cover this between the two verticals on the inside, inside hash.
0: That's how you attack cover three right down the seams.
1: All right, first to 10 from the 12-yard line. Two receivers left, one to the right. Hickox takes it. It's going to throw. It was a swing pass intended for Jaden Knight. I think Hickox was looking towards the end zone and then turned back and looked at Jaden and threw it, and just incomplete. It was in Jaden's hands. Or at least he got his hands on it. Second and 10. Pirates threatening inside the red zone down at the Tattnall 12-yard line. Two receivers left, one to the right. Hickox takes a snap. Keeps it himself, goes up the middle, gets hit hard as he gets down to the 5-yard line. He took a lick somewhere there around the 6. I think they'll mark it. Looks like he's got his foot right on the 6-yard line.
2: Yeah, zone read. He got a pull and was able to get a good yardage out of it.
1: Two receivers left, one to the right. Hickox. It is 3rd and 4 from the 6. Knight in the backfield. Hickox throws. Oh, it's intended for a screen out there. It's caught. It's going to be a loss on the play.
0: Yeah.
1: Well defended by Tattnall. And that is going to bring up 4th down. Good grief. Not the way we wanted that drive to end. So, hey, got to say congratulations to Tattnall. They played it tough down here inside the red zone.
2: Strong safety came up quick on that, was able to make a play.
1: Delgado lined up to the kick the field goal. This will be a 25-yarder?
0: Yes.
1: 9:49 left to play here in the first. Oh, they jumped off sides, and this is going to get us closer. I don't think it was us that moved. It is off sides against Tattnall now. Coach has got a decision to make.
0: Only about 4th and 1.
1: I think he's going to change the play. He's changing the play. This is going to be a big one here. If we don't get it,
2: running
1: it's going to be
2: lineman in. He's going to go to his heavy set, maybe.
1: Here's the thing. If you don't get this, it's a big momentum shift for Tattnall, regardless. But I got confidence in our Pirates. I think we'll get it. We'll mark off the yardage. Ball's going to be...
2: He's going to go direct snap to Knight.
3: 4th and 1.
1: 4th and 1. 4th and 1. In tight. Ball at the 3-yard line. Jaden Knight to take the direct snap. Jaden takes it. Gets hit. It looks like he's in. It's a Pirate touchdown, I do believe. Yes. Jaden Knight goes in for a 3-yard touchdown for the Appling County Pirates as we take the opening drive and score. Boy, what a mistake to jump off sides down there, Coach.
2: Yeah, that kind of that's tough. You trade 7 for 3.
0: Atten would have been proud just to give up 3 there.
2: Yep.
1: Extra point attempt is up. It's good. Pirates lead 7-0 over Tattnall. Back after this on the Courses Paint and Body Shop Football Network.
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1: 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Lucky Streets in Baxley. Pirates lead 7-0. Here comes the kick. And it is going to be fielded, bobbled around the 2. Return man gets hit right at the 15, and that's all he's going to get. Good job on the tackle down there by the Pirate kick team.
2: Yeah, just a wall of Pirates. That kid had nowhere to go.
1: Man, how about that?
2: Once again, an impressive opening drive by the Pirates.
1: Sure is. Tatnall up to the line. In tight as expected. Pitch it out to the right side. We're right there to meet him. Tackled for a loss at the 10-yard line.
2: Big loss on that play.
0: And Darion Hood on the tackle.
2: He saw that motion coming his way. He immediately started attacking.
0: That's Porter who had the football in.
1: Man, we got in the, yeah, it was hard to see, but we... Their numbers are not the easiest to read either. A little bit easier to read than Wayne last week, but still. Second and 16 now for Tatnall at the 10-yard line of the Pirates, or at their own 10. Again, they're going to pitch it out there to that side. Oh, man, big run in there. Dude's got hard to bring down. He is physical, as you talked about earlier, Brooks.
0: Yeah, he laid the wood to Joni there.
1: He sure did. So it got a good bit of that yardage back, but it's going to still bring a 3rd down and 9. Woo, he's a physical, big, hard-to-bring-down guy. You got to tackle him low.
2: It went back to that sweep again, but this time it was a tighter sweep. It almost looked like it was off-tackle sweep instead of wide.
1: 3rd and 9 now for the Warriors. They'll send one guy out to the right. This time, quarterback rolls to his left. He's going to unload. He's got a man out there, and it's incomplete. Well defended. Good job out there by Nate Davis for the Pirates defending. Intended for number 87, which is the tight end, J.R. Moore.
2: Yeah, he was on a deep drag there. Went to a waggle off that toss look. Quarterback rolled out away from it. Of course, had three receivers coming his way. Good job defending.
1: Well defended. John Magnin.
2: Number 24.
1: Yeah, number 24, back to punt. Punt around from his 3-yard line. Line drive, wobbly thing. It is fielded well. We're going to try to return it out to the 40. Down now, out of bounds, somewhere around the 35. 36 is where they'll say he went out of bounds. So a good return in there by Rhett Thomas. Man, that ball head was kind of knuckling, and Rhett did a really good job of hanging on to it.
2: Yeah, he did. Our blocker did a good job, too. I thought he was in a position he could have easily thrown a clip, but he just kind of shielded the guy and allowed the runner to get by him.
1: Who was that block out there, Coach? Did you see what number it was?
2: I couldn't catch the number.
1: Man, I'd like to give him some credit because that really was a good block.
2: Good field position for the Pirates.
1: Yeah, starting from the Tattnall 36 with 7:40 left to play in the first quarter. We lead 7-0. Appling over Tattnall. Two receivers left, one to the right. Hickox in the shotgun. Hickox takes it, gives no

0: Or they give him four. That was Braden Miles on the catch for the Pirates. So the ball's now on the 33. Two receivers left, one to the right. Hickox takes it, looks downfield, got good pass protection, rolls to his left.
1: Oh, I left him.
0: Oh, he's got a wide receiver wide open. It's caught, Titus Wallace. Titus Wallace completely uncovered down the sideline for a Pirate. 33-yard touchdown.
1: When Hickox started scrambling, the corner came off his receiver and left Wallace wide open down the sideline. Easy throw and catch.
0: Man, good heads-up play, Hickox, seeing that happen. And a good pass. Wallace with a great catch for the touchdown. Kick is up, and the extra point is good. Pirates lead 14 to nothing. 7 minutes left to play in the first quarter. Back after this on the Corson's Paint and Body Shop Football Network.
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0: Nothing here, Jimmy Swain, as the Pirates extend their lead over Tattnall County. 7 minutes left to play in the first quarter. Your Lucky Threads drive summary.
3: Two plays, 36 yards, took 40 seconds, and it was capped by a 33-yard touchdown pass from Harrison Hickox to Titus Wallace.
0: Brought to you by Lucky Threads in Baxley, where they make all kinds of really cool stuff. Delgado to kick it off here for the Pirates. Comes forward and kicks it deep. This one's fielded at the three again. Pirates doing a great job on the kick team. Staying in their lanes, Coach. Once again, good job on the
1: absolutely
0: kickoff. And I love to see them do that. This really disciplined football. They just did exactly what they've been coached to do.
1: Yep, just squeeze down to the football.
0: Tattnall will have it here at the 23-yard line. First and 10 at the 23. Tattnall toss, sweep it to the low right side, and they got a hole over there. Again, he's so hard to bring down, man. Gain of maybe 9 on the play. Good run on first down.
1: Tattnall went to a little X over there to give him a, trying to give him a numbers advantage. A good play for him on that toss.
0: Man, good run in there. What's his number, that guy? It's hard. It's so hard for me to see.
1: That's 42.
0: Yeah, 42. That's Porter. All right.
1: Let's see if they bring it this way.
0: Second down and one from the 32. They are going to do it. Coming right back to the other side, and we've got to get him low. Got a first down, and we'll be at the Pirate 41. Put him down at the 42. Another good run. You're right, Coach. Came right back to the other side.
3: That's the freshman, Jones, there.
0: Talked extensively about him in the tailgate show and how good he is and what a good player he's going to be. First and 10 now for Tattnall at their own 42. Monroe under center, takes it,

0: Hands it off to 42 again. He hits one of his own linemen and then runs into a host of Pirates at the 45-yard line for a gain of three.
1: Yeah, Mr. Jesse's over here saying that they moved, and they sure did. Right side flinched there and got away with it. So far, Brooks, it looks like they're running two different tosses. That was the tight toss again. It's almost blocked like a buck sweep, but instead of handing it off, it's a tight tackle sweep or toss.
2: Yeah, they have the rocket toss as well. So
0: second is seven. Monroe, under center, takes it. Gets off to a fullback this time, and bam, he'll get maybe a yard on the play.
2: Jaden Solomon.
0: Solomon with the tackle on number 35, Mobley.
1: Solomon is such an impressive player.
0: Oh, isn't he? The senior. Going to bring up third down and six for Tatnall. From their own 46. Toss, trying to go at the middle. Got room to run. Gets close to the down marker.
2: He's got it.
0: I believe he does. Yeah, he does by about a half a yard. It's going to be a first down for Tatnall as they move the chains into Pirate territory around the 48-yard line. Pirates lead right now 14 to nothing. But Tatnall is on the move. 4:32 left to play in the first quarter. And this is the kind of football that Tatnall wants to play, Coach. They want to play this where they just keep the football, keep grinding, keeping that of our hands. Because the way we've been able to score quickly,
1: absolutely.
0: It serves their purpose to keep our offense off the field.
1: To be nitpicking, they wanted to do this before it was 14-0. But, yes, you're exactly right. This is a strategy.
0: First to 10. Give to the fullback. And he is tackled. Good tackle in there, but he is still a load to bring down. 54 on the stop for the Pirates. We'll give Jordan Todd credit for that one, along with another Pirate or two.
1: And again, they're going to try to go outside, outside, outside with that motion. They're trying to get the eyes going that way, and then they're going to hit you with a quick fullback dive up the middle. You have to stay disciplined.
0: Second and 8. Tatnall at 46, at the Pirate 46.
1: A little confusion out here.
0: Monroe tosses it. We're getting into the backfield. Come on, hang on to it. Titus Wallace brings him down for a loss around the 49-yard line. Titus Wallace blew that thing up.
1: Yeah,
0: and that's a pretty good loss. Back to the 49.
1: Able to get quick corner penetration or edge penetration on that toss, and he had nowhere to go. Tried to cut it back and just, like I say, nowhere to go.
0: Third and 16 now for the Warriors.
2: Got a wing T team in third and long. You got to get them off the field.
0: Right, Brooks. Monroe hands off to that fullback. 23, we've got him. He ain't going nowhere. Golly, man. Well defended by the Pirates. How about that? Good job. Jack Lee Corson and company.
1: That's one thing about a running
0: 65,
1: football team.
0: 65, Cooper Jackson also in on the tackle. Good job.
1: If you're a running football team, you don't want to be in negative territory.
0: Mm-mm.
2: No. Especially behind the chain, 16 yards to go. There's not much in your playbook to make that up with.
1: No.
0: 24 back to punt. Rhett Thomas respecting the leg of 24 as well he should. Oh, man, if we got a little more pressure on that, that could have been, I think we could have got it. Oh, we're going to let go, and it takes
1: good
0: a pirate.
1: Decision. Good decision.
0: I'll say a pirate bounce because it goes in the end zone. So that helps us. So we'll have it at the 20. Got a little breathing room down there. Man, good punt.
2: Yeah, 55 yards. He'll net. 35 on it.
1: Yeah, as a returner there, you typically plant your heels on the 10-yard line. If it goes over your head, you let it go, thinking that it's going to go, hoping it's going to go into the end zone.
0: Unless a game like us checked up right there at about the four.
1: You still got to play the odds.
0: And
1: you know?
0: Right, it landed right there at the goal line. Oh, my gosh. They were so aggravated. All right, Pirates, first and 10 from the 20. Two receivers on the right. One on the left. Hickox gives it to Jaden. He's going on a sweep on the left side. He's down the sideline. Finally, a safety will come over and push him out of bounds at about the 40. Moves the chains out, and the Pirates will be at the 40-yard line, and the chains will move.
1: Good blocking on the edge to allow Jaden to get to the edge on that outside zone.
0: Let's go to Brooks Johnson, who's got our scores for us. We got a few of those right now.
2: Thomas County Central leads Brooks 7-0 in the first. Thomasville leads Seminole County 7-0. The old fighting Kyle Miller's. Crisp County leads Daugherty 8-0 in the first. Grayson leads Buford 3-0 in the first. And Clinch leads Bacon County 7-0 in the first.
0: All right, Pirates, I think you're going to have to call time out, and we do. We'll pause for these words. Appling 14, Tattnall nothing. Back after this on the Courses Paint and Body Shop Football Network.
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0: All right, Hickox gives it off to Jaden Knight. Jaden Knight is about to burn everybody as he goes all the way for a Pirate touchdown. 59-yard touchdown. Jaden Knight. Good grief, that kid has got some speed. Impressive.
1: Yeah, once he made that little cutback, it was over with.
0: And the Pirates have added six more. Delgado to try the point after. Kick is up. It's good. Pirates 21, Tattnall nothing here in the first quarter. Back after this on the Courses Paint and Body Shop Football Network.
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0: 21-0 here at Jimmy Swain Stadium. Appling leads Tattnall. 107 left to play here in the first. Your Lucky Threads drive summary.
2: Two plays, 80 yards, took 34 seconds, and it was capped by Jaden Knight, 59-yard touchdown run.
0: Brought to you by Lucky Threads, Lucky Street in Baxley, where they do all kinds of cool custom embroidery and all kinds of custom designs on shirts and apparel, and you name it, they do it. They do signs and more. Tattnall returns it out to about the 33-yard line. I'm sorry, 26 or 27. Sorry. I was looking at somebody's number and getting confused. Jackal by 27.
2: Trying to get sponsor in over there.
0: That was Carson Britt on the tackle. Tattnall first and 10 from the 27. Monroe under center. Tosses it to the right side. 42, but a great job by Demetrius Smith. And he was right there to make the tackle. And That was Javez Johnson. My bad. Number six, Javez Johnson. I thought it was number nine. But a great tackle by Javez. Looked like it was going to get by him, Coach, and he just made the tackle.
1: Yep, absolutely. Appling is, the Pirates have got quick edge support. We need time to go edge end over, so they're going to take this outside linebacker. He gets tossed his way. He's coming. He's stepping across.
0: Give it up off the middle. And again, short gain out there. Get back to the original line of scrimmage, or maybe not quite. Looks like a gain of a yard and a half maybe on the play. That'll be the last play of the first quarter. Appling 21, Tattnall nothing. We'll be back after this on the Courses Paint and Body Shop Football Network.
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0: All right, we begin the second quarter. Tattnall's got it. Third and 10 from the 28. Monroe rolls out, and he's going to be sacked. Number 5, Jaden Solomon is going to bring down Monroe on the sack. Loss of 5, and it's fourth down and long for the Warriors, and they'll be back to punt again.
2: Once again, you have them in third and long, and it's like a fish out of water.
0: Well, this offense is just not built for that, Brooks.
2: Nope, they want to be third and four or less.
0: Well, I don't know what's going on. We got more helicopters flying around. It wasn't a bad accident or something. All right, back to punt. And it's a high sky punt, fair catch signal. Good job. And a good decision, Coach. You're right. Right at the 47-yard line, we'll have good field position at midfield.
1: I've been impressed with his decisions he's making as a punt returner. When to catch it, when not to catch it, when to run it, when to fair catch it.
0: I agree, coaches. He's doing a great job out there. So it's first and 10 at our own 47. Send out two receivers wide to the right, two to the left. In the backfield now is Darion Hood.
1: Now Tattnall can go to cover two look.
0: Darion, play action pass. Did a good job blocking out there. We've got a man out there. Nearly caught it. It was double covered. But it's, despite that, Rhett Thomas had a chance. And it was knocked away at the last